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0: 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My name is Chuck, man. Coming up in two songs, I'm going to get you tonight's code word for that trip to West Palm Beach to see Breaking Benjamin, Chevelle, and Starset. Make sure you've got the Loudwire app on your phone so you can get entered to win, and you can put this code word in as soon as you hear it. All right, so get ready, man. Two songs, I'll get you that code word. Right now, though, while you're in the Loudwire app, get your votes in for this week's Fight Club. It's a big one as we try to find out the best AC/DC album of all time. Is it Let There Be Rock or Back in Black? 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We'll spend a little bit of time with Brian Johnson and Back in Black.
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Ooh, squirrel. 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

0: Scorpions, no one like you. It's Loudwire Nights. If you miss a man, we had Rudolph and Klaus from the Scorps on the show last night. And you can hear the full conversation on the Loudwire app. And while you're in the Loudwire app, get entered to win for your shot at a trip to West Palm Beach to see Breaking Benjamin, Chevelle, and Starset. 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

0: I don't know. I just didn't feel good. You know, I felt, you know, I had also lost my mother a few months prior. I was still dealing with that grief. And then with Brent, the shock of that. And there was, I don't know, you know, a year later, you can talk about grief in a different way than when it's originally first happened. You know, it's, it has a physical manifestation that makes you feel ill. And it's hard for me to get up out of bed, but I'm happy that I didn't really entertain those thoughts for very long. And I kind of didn't, I didn't even bring it up. And we just stuck to the plan. And I got myself up out of bed and went down to the studio. And the first day, getting in there and setting everything up and just ripping through a couple of the new songs that we've been working really hard on for like 2 years, felt great, you know. And I said, this, I just thought, this is the exact perfect place that we need to be. And we need to rally around each other and almost be like 300, you know, and kind of gather in a pod in the middle of the room, put shields up and just protect ourselves with the music that we are coming up with. And I will say as well, I have Zhuang and Nick in the room. You know, they weren't so deeply rooted with Brent. So they were a little bit lighter and fluffier to be around. You know, they're kind of like a couple golden retrievers with their tails wagging, ready to play fetch. You know what I mean? So it was a really nice energy to have in the room, you know, and those two guys were just like, we're meticulously pouring over every aspect of every song and making sure that every transition was really as cool as it could be. So it felt really good to just be there and jam the new stuff. And it was invigorating, you know, and we felt really alive and grateful to be alive and grateful to have Mastodon to kind of, you know, help prop all of us up because we were really hurting, you know, as people. Mm-hmm. And it really helped just to be in that room. And I think that none of us wanted this album to be about any of this shit, you know, but here we are. And these are the cards that were dealt. And so we did the best we could with them to try to create something that we felt was beautiful and meaningful and something that we could share with the fans to help everybody to try to get through this.
1: More with Mastodon coming up right now. It's Let Down and Do It For The Love. It's Loudwire Nights.

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1: Oh, she was a huge fan.
2: 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Instead of a terrarium, it would have been an aquarium in there.
1: Mm-hmm.
2: Soaking in her own juices like a Thanksgiving ham.
3: Yeah.
2: Oh, my God.
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0: Drowning Pool and Bodies. It's Loudwire Nights. My name is Chuck, and we have the immense privilege of sharing an exclusive interview with you tonight between Joe DeVita, the editor-in-chief of Loudwire.com, and Bill, Troy, and Braun of Mastodon. So let's get back into it.
1: Now, you speak about, you know, kind of protecting yourselves a little bit and bonding together. Now, Troy, the first line that you sing on this album is, "We're in danger." Where does the story of this album begin in relation to those words? Because danger can have some different meanings.
2: Well, to me, it means look around and understand the fragility of everything. And when Braun said he had a fleeting thought of, should we maybe not go in the studio next week and start this new record? I'm glad that he didn't verbalize it, because what happened was I looked around and I see five people that are all very aligned and energetic about making what we felt would be the most important record of our career. And we had this fresh perspective and energy from Juan and Nick, who were like puppies wagging their tail, just drooling, couldn't wait to get in the studio and start mm-hmm. making, you know, being productive.
1: And when highs and lows again.
2: Yeah, but
1: when tragic circumstances, new members.
2: Right. And it felt like, I'm glad we didn't postpone and Braun's thoughts didn't manifest into reality, because it was reflecting. It was extremely healing to get that process going right away. And if you look around, like, the opportunity was now. We have five people that had been working on music and were amped up to be in Atlanta, sweating in that hot studio, working on this new record. And that's fragile. And if you see that and you recognize it, what a beautiful situation to be in. It wasn't two guys into it and a few guys not into it, vice versa, anything. It was full steam ahead. And what better time than now? And that's always been, you know, a strong

0: mindset for me personally, mm-hmm. but it seemed pretty universal within the band. But to me, the opening line is, hey, you know, get shit done, do it now, do hard stuff, look around, enjoy it. Life is fragile. You know, we're mm-hmm. experiencing deaths and floods and fires all around us right now. We're always in danger. But if there's something that you want and there's a goal and there's a dream, go nonstop until you get there. Mm-hmm. That's what it means to me. But I'm sure if you ask Bron and Bill and any other fan that listens to that song, what does that first couple lines mean to you? It's probably going to be something very different. And that's perfectly okay.
1: We're going to hear more from this conversation with Macedon in the next hour. Right now, though, put those hands together. Let's pay tribute to Ozzy.
2: Long live Ozzy.
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0: Shinedown and Young Again. 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My name is Chuck. The number here is 844-205-LOUD, 844-205-5683. Anything you need, man, just hit me up. I'm going to take a quick one when I get back. New music from Theory of a Dead Man.
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1: Here in just a couple of days, Theory of a Dead Man will release their new EP. It is called Part One, Funeral Songs. And we actually had frontman Tyler Connolly on the show a couple of months ago, and he was talking about how this is kind of the thing they're doing. They're going to release an EP, maybe another EP, maybe another EP, and then put them all together for a full album at some point. But right now, we're getting an EP.

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1: WWBN, Tuscola Flint. 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

It's Loudwire Nights. My name is Chuck. Coming up in 1 hour, we jump into Mission Metallica. Tonight, we're going to hear my favorite song from Death Magnetic. We will hear one of the biggest songs from Metallica's career, one of the biggest of all time. We'll also go a little bit deep on the Load album. That all comes here in 1 hour. But in this hour, we will jump back into that exclusive conversation with Mastodon as we celebrate their latest album, Marrow Deep. But before we get too far, man, let's crank up the new one from Nickelback. This is Rattle the Cage. It's Loudwire Nights.

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0: Bon Jovi, it's Loudwire Nights. My name is Chuck. If you missed it, man, in the last hour, I gave you tonight's code word for that trip to West Palm Beach to see Breaking Benjamin and Chevelle. But if you did miss it, it's okay, because I'm feeling generous tonight. I'm going to give it to you again. All right, open up the Loudwire app. Tap that button that says Breaking Ben. Get entered to win for your shot at a trip to Florida to see Breaking Benjamin, Chevelle, and Starset. And if you put in this code word, it will increase your chances of winning. That sounds pretty good, right? Tonight's code word is HOME, H-O-M-E, HOME. 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After this break, man, more with Mastodon. They are our very special guests, man, and they're up next.
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5: 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Like, oh, yeah, you know old zeros over there.
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0: tucked it in the back of my head. Like, when it comes time to really start digging in on the new material, whatever that thing was, we need to further develop that, because it's cool and different. And I don't think we've ever sounded like that before. And so when it came to recording and we had it more fleshed out, it worked out with the Ozzy vocal, just because we had just come off the big show there, mm-hmm. Just a couple months prior, and I think all of us were just kind of listening to Sabbath sort of nonstop, you know. So it was just an awesome little tribute, you know. But then I kind of put my mom in there as well, and you know, the whole song is about going out into the cosmos and just making sure that I see my sister's constellation has linked up with my mom's, just to make sure that my mom is okay in a nice little afterlife fantasy. And then getting Geezer Butler to do the intro for that song is like the absolute cherry on top of that song and the album for me. It's just like, Geezer was my mom's favorite member of Sabbath. She would be like, I can hear her saying it. He writes the lyrics, man. And, you know, I remember sitting in her apartment with her while she smoked her cigarettes, and we were watching a early Sabbath Live where Geezer's got his like silver platform boots on, and it's little like rainbow colored sparkly vest, and she's like, look at Geezer, man. He looks so cool. And I mean, she loved Ozzy too, but Geezer was her favorite. Mm-hmm. And it's just like, you know, quote unquote, planets align that Geezer said yes to do something on the record, and then it just happens to be in front of the Vanishing. So it just ties the room together.
1: All right, let's hear it, man. From Mastodon's new album, Marrow Deep, this is The Vanishing. More from this exclusive conversation coming up, man. 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

0: It's Loudwire Nights at his Cage the Elephant and their new one, Beaches in Tennessee. Right now, we're going to wrap things up with tonight's exclusive conversation with Bill and Troy and Braun from Mastodon. Joe DeVita, the editor-in-chief of Loudwire.com, he caught up with the guys celebrating their new album, Marrow Deep, and also, man, just getting very personal and deep with them about the death of Brent Hinds. That happened just a little over a year ago, man. So let's do it. Here we go. It's Mastodon on Loudwire Nights.
1: To wrap up here, this one is for each of you. What is one part of yourself as a musician that you feel that Brent brought out the best of, or encouraged you, or pushed you? How did he make you better?
2: For me, Brent, I joined in a band with Brent in 1993, and we had 7 years together in local Atlanta band before Mastodon formed in 2000. And right when I met him, he turned me on to some bands that became my favorite bands on earth. So right when you asked that question, of the many things he opened my mind and eyes to would just be bands that I'd never heard of at that time. And he said, you know, he would just give me the cassette or give me the CD, and they became some of my favorite bands to this very day. So it, opening my eyes and ears to a broader spectrum of music was the first thing he did, and it was impactful to this very day.
1: And what about you, Bill and Braun?
3: You know, I think, well, Brent's playing was very abstract, excuse me, to me. We used to say kind of like Braun and I came from more of like a hardcore up in New York. Well, at least Brent used to say that, oh, well, we've, you know, Mastodon is these two separate axis of the New York hardcore kind of like metal guys, me and Braun, even though we're much more than that, but we kind of brought that down to the Southern chicken picking, kind of country music inspired Brent and Troy, because they listen to a lot of that music, and I mean, so do we, but it was this union of two kind of polar opposites.

0: it's almost, so to speak. But so when Brent would write some crazy chicken picking stuff, you know, I picked up a lot of that. It definitely rubbed off on me for sure. But in retrospect, I had to, a lot of times I just could not, I just couldn't do it. And, you know, no two guitars are going to play the same thing exactly the same. So it forced me to think of what he's playing in a different way to complement it with something more solidified that I could play. So that just made it more interesting. Yeah, my playing, you know, because I'm like, oh, I see what he's doing, but I'm going to let him do that. I'm going to work off of what he's doing and accent the other notes. And yeah, I'm definitely going to miss that.
1: Mm. So it's a little bit about a counterpoint there.
0: Yeah.
2: For me, he definitely, you know, was the biggest cheerleader for me to start like singing more. he was just very, when he liked something that you did, he'd let you know about it, and we would get really excited and almost like a kid in a candy store, you know, he'd be like jumping up and down excited about something that you did, you know? So it was just, you know, very positive, made you feel good about yourself. You know, we all need each other in the studio to, you need like a thumbs up or, hey man, you're doing a good job. You know, but I just remember being in the even just in the practice space, and I'd put a little extra butter on one of my rolls, you know, and he would always acknowledge it, you know, like he'd look over and go, oh, damn, that, yeah, you know what I mean? I just remember, and I sometimes just do it on purpose, you know, if I was feeling particularly good that day, just at practice, you know what I mean? And he would always acknowledge it and look over and be like, oh yeah. And then if he was ripping on a solo, I would do the same thing for him. I'd be like, yeah, dude, that's sick. You know, so we had a nice relationship where, you know, you're kind of pumping each other's tires up and making each other feel good about your performance or what you're doing. You know what I mean? So I definitely missed that, the cheerleader in him, where he would get super stoked about something that we all put together, but he'd be the most excited, you know.
1: Well, the evidence is in the catalog for sure.
2: Yeah.
1: All right. Well, that's everything here. I really appreciate you guys opening up and talking about this. I can't wait for the rest of the world to hear Marrow Deep. Really excited about that. Congratulations on the album. This is a new era, an exciting era for Mastodon, despite some of the other circumstances, and something that no fan should really lose sight of this next chapter on what's going to go forward for Mastodon. So thank you.
2: Thanks, man. We appreciate you.
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0: My man, Tim Montana, it's Loudwire Nights. He will be taking the stage this weekend for the 20th anniversary of Rocklahoma. I cannot wait to see that, man. He was supposed to play Rocklahoma a few years ago, and because of rain and a tornado threat, his spot in the schedule, in the lineup, it got canceled. A bunch of bands got canceled because of that. And so he's never played Rocklahoma. He is making a triumphant return this weekend, and I cannot wait to see it. If you're going to Rocklahoma, make sure you send me a message in the Loudwire app so we can hook up. If you're not, follow Loudwire on Instagram, and you can live vicariously through all of our shenanigans. All right. Coming up after this break, I've got the latest from Avatar.
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9: Right around the corner, we will hear from Mighty Metallica. We do it every weeknight, man. Three songs back to back to back, celebrating Metallica. And tonight we'll cover a bit of ground, man. I can't wait for it. But right now, good friends of Metallica. They toured with them throughout Europe earlier this year. This is the new one from Avatar. This is called Crying Fire. It's Loudwire Nights.

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2: We are going to open Mission Metallica tonight with one of my favorite songs from Death Magnetic. And I think there's a few reasons why it's one of my favorites, but I think one of those reasons is because it's the first one that I had ever heard from Death Magnetic. And if you're like me, it was the first one you heard too, because they played this one live at Ozfest 2008 in Frisco, Texas on August 9th. And it got recorded, it got bootlegged pretty quickly. So all of a sudden, a couple of months before Death Magnetic actually came out, we got to hear a little taste of it in the live setting. And so whenever I hear this, I always think about that, man, just how exciting that was in 2008 to hear, you know, it wasn't a leak because they played it live, but it still felt like you were hearing something that maybe you shouldn't hear. Like if you weren't at Ozfest, you still got to hear this. You still got to live that experience of hearing a brand new song performed for the very first time ever. So tonight we kick off Mission Metallica with Cyanide off of Death Magnetic. It's Loudwire Nights.

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Until then, you've got us.

0: 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That is Wasting My Hate from the Load album. 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
1: So when I was younger, I was curious about my
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1: Yeah, but I had a tiny low lamp in my bedroom. And so I was trying to see inside. 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
2: Okay, so you're trying to give yourself a light bulb x-ray?
1: Yes, exactly. 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

It's Law & Order Nights. That's the latest from Breaking Benjamin. That is Something Wicked. And if you'd like to see that one live, you are in luck because we are giving away a trip to West Palm Beach to see Breaking Benjamin with Chevelle and Starset. I mean, I can't think of a whole lot of places I'd rather be in October than at a rock and roll show. And you could be that lucky man. Open up the Loudwire app, hit that button that says Breaking Ben, and get entered to win. You and a buddy will be flying to Florida. You'll get put up in a hotel, get a pair of tickets to the Breaking Ben show, and you'll be having a hell of a time. And I'm going to be living vicariously through your shenanigans. So get entered to win. And if you put in tonight's code word, you'll have an even better shot at winning. Tonight's code word is HOME, H-O-M-E, HOME. Drop that in the app, and good luck right now. It's Rush. It's Loudwire Nights.

0: It's Loudwire Nights at a Seether and Walls Come Down. My name is Chuck. The number here is 844-205-LOUD, 844-205-5683. It's got a nice rhythm to it, right? I'm going to take a quick break. When I get back, we've got the latest from Wage War.
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4: Man, it's hard to believe we're nearing the end of this Wednesday night of the week that leads into Labor Day weekend. I hope you got a great weekend plan, man. Whatever you want. If you want to be hanging out with a ton of friends and family, man, I hope you get that. If you're like, you know what? I could take an extra day or two by myself and chill and not be bothered by anyone. I hope you get that. Right now, it is the latest from Wage War. This is Blindfold. 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
1: 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Banana.

Man, I love that one. It's Loud Wire Nights. That is Rage Against the Machine and Guerrilla Radio off of their album, The Battle of Los Angeles. My name is Chuck, hanging with you as we wrap up this Wednesday night together. And we will do that with a little bit of help from Ozzy, with a little bit of help from Blackstone Cherry, and right now, a little bit of help from the Autumn Kings. This is Gone, Gone, Gone. Crank it up, man. It's Loud Wire Nights.

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AC/DC, it's Loudwire Nights. If you have not voted in this week's Fight Club, open up the Loudwire app right now. Tap that button that says Chuck's Fight Club and get your votes in, because we are voting on, it's a pretty tough one, man. Because I'm asking you, what is the greatest AC/DC album of all time? Is it Let There Be Rock or is it Back in Black? Yeah, I know. Listen, there's no loser here, but we do have to pick a winner. So get your votes in. Friday night, we will celebrate the winner of this week's Fight Club. Right now, I'm going to take a quick one. When I get back, I've got the new one from Blackstone Cherry.

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5: I don't know. I could see Kelly being patient zero at some point for some disease.
4: Probably patient zeros. Like, oh, yeah, you know old zeros over there.
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3: I am the bacteria.
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1: These people are people you don't like. 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
1: From ashes to new and die for you. It's Loud Wire Nights. My name is Chuck. Anytime we play a song touched by the Prince of Darkness, we pause and we say three very important words together. So you might know them already. If you don't, I'm going to teach it to you. It's very simple. Repeat after me. Long live Ozzy. That's right. We're keeping his legacy alive every single chance we get.
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0: Loudwire Nights, that is Jelly Roll and Need a Favor. And man, he did a great job filling in for Kimmel. Was it last week when he did a few nights hosting the Jimmy Kimmel Show? And he got a lot of flack because he was telling some jokes and taking some shots. And, you know, some of them were, you know, political or whatever. But, dude, he did such a great job. And at the end of it, he really handled it well. He addressed the flack that he got and the hate that he got online and from social media trolls and everybody. And he owned it, man. And he just said, listen, this is who I am. And he gave it up to a lot of his personal faith and all of that. He's very open, very transparent. He was very much the Jelly Roll that we have seen at every award show, that we have heard in every interview. He was the Jelly Roll that you and I know. And so I think most of the people who were taking shots at him, they just didn't know who he was. And so they found an easy target and they took aim. But you know what, Jelly? Man, you always got a place right here on Loudwire Nights. I'm going to take a quick break. When I get back, we're going to raise a nightcap celebrating Dog Star.
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6: 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Basically, what I'm saying is we've got you covered, man. But I had the chance to see Dogstar just a few nights ago, and I'm still kind of on a high from that show. So I figured, you know what? Let's end this Wednesday night with a nightcap dedicated to Dogstar from their new album. This is the title track. It's called All In Now, and cheers to you. I'll see you tomorrow night, man. 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
2: Yes!
1: We'll be back after Labor Day. 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
1: Kelly thinks she knows where it all started.
2: Maybe I caught that parasite before everybody else did. I don't know. I was down bad after I ate some airplane chicken.
1: You caught the Midwest localized poo-poo lettuce disease while overseas 6 months early from chicken.
2: Dude, I was down bad.
1: Yeah. You're going to get a call from RFK Jr. today. That's just the kind of science he loves.
2: I haven't trusted airplane food.
3: I don't know. I could see Kelly being patient zero at some point for some disease.
1: Probably patient zeros. Like, oh, yeah, you know old zeros over there. Yeah. She's the ground base for everything.
2: I am the bacteria.
1: Yes. We'll be back after Labor Day. Until then, freebeerandhotwings.com on Banana 101.5.
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is how we got this job. But we'll keep doing it till they kick us out. 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
4: I don't know. 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
3: 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We'll be back after Labor Day. 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
2: It's a really long word.
3: I'm not sure. 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
2: Yes!
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2: Fancy idiots get to hear this.
3: Now, if we're talking about plans or whatever and you give me a quick thumbs up because you're working, cool. But yeah, sometimes a thumbs up is just like somebody saying, okay.
2: 1 second later.
4: It really is context of the text exchange you're having, though. If you're having some kind of contention and end it with a thumbs up or a K, that's very different than like, what time do you want to meet up for coffee? How about noon? Thumbs up.
3: Yeah, it's weird.
4: You know what I mean?
3: I literally like, just said that same thing. It's so weird. But if, when you say it right after I do hot wings, the point is made so much clearer.
4: Yeah. Well, I guess I missed your point. Sorry about that.
3: That's okay.
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3: What logo would you get tattooed on you if you knew the company or the brand would give you freebies for life? Now, the question we are asking you is freebies for a life. But the story that we got this idea from, we need to figure out if this, quote, freebie is even worth it. Because there...
6: Do we need to figure it out?
4: I mean, it might be. I need to know.
3: I think we do. As somebody who has tattoos, I know what they cost. And I feel like this is a bit of a scam. But there is a Pilates company that is offering, or Pilates studio, that's offering something to the Pilates goers.
6: Yeah, this, the place is called, the studio is called Solid Core, just for reference.
3: Okay.
6: She references it in here.
4: Okay.
7: I literally knew something weird was going on at Solid Core. I thought the vibes in there were horrible, like every time. I was like, for $40, the vibes are heinous. I always felt like if I did the modification, I was like failing the class based on like the way they spoke. And it was so hard. It's like impossible not to do the modification. Anyway, I just thought the vibe.
6: When she's talking about like if you're doing a certain exercise, you can do it in a modified way to make it easier.
3: Right.
4: Oh, okay. Because like right now, it's like I'm listening to somebody speak in Portuguese.
6: Okay. So they make you feel bad if you do it the easy way, and the vibes are heinous.
3: Yes.
7: And it was so hard. It's like impossible not to do the modification. Anyway, I just thought the vibes were off. And I would say that, and some people would be like, yeah, I do think, like, I agree with you. They sent this email, and they're like, if you get a tattoo of our logo, one of these tattoos, we will give you $100 in class credit, which is 2.5 Pilates classes.
6: $100.
4: Wow.
6: All right, now the tattoo, it looks like their logo is pretty simple. So it's basically not parentheses. What are they?
3: Like
6: brackets.
3: Yeah, brackets.
4: Square brackets.
6: So brackets, like open bracket. Heart, close bracket, that's one. Just brackets with just outlined.
4: Outline brackets.
6: Brackets filled in or brackets with Solid Core in the middle.
3: Now, I know a couple of us here have tattoos that probably wouldn't cost $100 because they're small. Maybe the one that says Solid Core would. But if you go to a tattoo artist that's hourly, it's going to be over $100 an hour.
8: Right.

0: You there's a shop minimum usually. So right. Like the one that I went to for my first two, like it was a $50 shop minimum. Mine were pretty simple. So they just, it was $50 and you're like, here you go. Thank you. But that, yeah, depends. I don't know.
1: Oh, and also it's on you forever.
2: Forever. Right? And yeah. You're only get, it's not like they say every time you flash this, you get to have one class a day for free. It's two classes. That's what their $100 credit adds up to, two classes.
3: And it's a Pilates studio, which you know is not going to be there 3 years from
1: probably
3: now.
1: Probably not. Right. Yeah, not likely.
2: Well, especially if they're running a deal like this, you got to think that they probably need more people in the door. I we could get way off topic about how they don't let people, you know, modify their movements because that's ridiculous. But $100 for two classes. So we had the idea to take from this, make it way better, and ask what brand or what company's logo would you get tattooed on you if you knew you could get freebies for life? Not just $100, but for life.
3: I think it would depend on what for life means. Like if I got a Ford logo tattooed on me.
2: Every time you needed a new car, you get a new car.
3: Right. But I mean, there has to be some kind of
2: limit
3: to that. Yeah. Like I can get a new car every 5 years. Cool. I'm doing that. I'll get a Ford logo.
1: I would consider doing that.
3: I'll get a logo, a car logo tattooed on me if I can get a free vehicle.
1: But it's got to be a good vehicle. It can't be the crappiest Ford vehicle.
3: No.
1: It's got to be the greatest Ford vehicle.
3: Yes. I don't want the, you know, hey, we're bringing back the Escort.
1: Right. Exactly. Yeah, I don't. Yeah, I don't want if I'm getting a vehicle logo. Yeah, I'm not getting the cheapest Chevy. I'm CTSV Blackwing. Thanks. Give me a Cadillac logo.
2: I'm gonna get a Kroger logo on me.
1: a Kroger.
2: A Kroger.
3: That's
2: because I'm
3: financially savvy.
2: I know. I want free groceries for life, and they have plants there. We don't have Kroger here in this area, but man, the Kroger.
3: That would be a bad choice then.
1: Yeah, that would be not the first. One I picked then.
2: Yeah, but here it's like Fresh Market, and I can't get Fresh Market tattooed across me. That's not cool. Kroger's cool. You know, their logo everybody recognizes.
3: Right, yeah, of course.
1: Yeah, I mean, as long as it's a cool grocery store.
2: Exactly. Like Publix, if I lived in Florida, man, I'd be getting a pub sub every day if I could. I'm going straight grocery store. I'm so food motivated.
1: What about Costco?
2: I would do Costco for sure. That's an even better one. But what if they tell you can only get one free thing a day? Or, if I could fill my cart.
1: I mean, I would think about doing that. They have some really expensive stuff there.
0: Yeah, you could get a water slide and a giant jug of milk.
2: That's so true. And can of peaches that's the size of your body.
3: They always have those pergolas with outdoor furniture.
1: Those are cool. I thought about those. Yeah, so,
2: they've got appliances as well. That's a great idea.
1: Yeah, it's got to be something big. I can't
3: imagine. but with Kelly's logic, if you did the grocery store that you shop at all the time, that would probably pay for itself a lot quicker than if
1: probably that one would be car. Bad. That one wouldn't be bad.
2: What if you had to do the tattoo somewhere visible? Like I'm not talking like the forehead, but

0: So bad?
1: Yeah. It really depends on the location and the size. That all matters.
0: Yeah. Or I could do it on the back of my neck with a little Kroger and then the barcode underneath it because the barcode tattoo is cool.
2: You can make it look like a little sticker that comes on fruit.
0: Oh, yeah.
2: And people do like 3D shading and stuff. You can make it look like it's a Kroger sticker peeling off of you.
3: Okay, but you have to, every time you go to Kroger to claim your free groceries, you have to whip out that tattoo with the barcode on it.
0: Oh, yeah. Scan my neck, please.
1: Yeah, no, you have to do it on the self-scanner.
0: So I'm just rubbing my neck on the self-scanner
1: backwards,
0: the whole time?
1: Yes.
3: Or like an under-boob tattoo.
0: So I just look like a little boy.
1: Okay. Nothing scanning. To see here.
0: If I had to scan it myself, then it would make a hell of a lot more sense to put it on my wrist.
3: Yeah.
0: But would I do it to be hilarious? Because they also have the gun, so I could just tattoo the back of...
3: No, you don't get to use the gun. You have to...
1: No, it has to be the plate.
3: Yeah, you got to belly flop across the plate.
1: It has to be the platen.
3: You actually have to ride the conveyor belt.
0: Okay, yeah. I'm doing that just so I can have fun every time I go get groceries.
3: This is a great idea. This is a funny idea to 36-year-old Kelly.
0: Yeah.
3: But how's it going to be to 77-year-old Kelly?
0: Oh, wrinkly and flappity, but I'm still running across that belt.
2: You just have to sprint like pigeons.
3: Yeah, because that barcode's not going to scan anymore.
1: No.
0: Can you just spread my skin for me?
2: Somebody just texted with a really good idea on the grocery store tattoos. Piggly Wiggly would be the king of it.
3: Yeah, they have a cute logo.
1: It's a cute logo.
2: It's a pig.
1: With a little pig.
2: It'd be adorable.
0: Comments on social media at FBHW show saying Dunkin' Donuts. I would get a donut tattooed on me if I knew I could go there for free every day.
2: It'd be the only way I'd get double D's, so.
3: Boom. Roasted yourself.
1: Yeah. Bummer they dropped the donuts, though, so now it's just Dunkin'.
0: So you get one D.
1: Just one D.
2: One D for the rest of your life.
1: One D is plenty. I mean, really.
0: Mm-hmm. Yeah. Hot Wings, what would you get tattooed on you?
1: I would probably get,
3: it would have to be a car.
1: I mean,
3: car related, right?
1: Yeah, that or, maybe Home Depot.
3: Oh, that's a really good
0: Home
3: one.
0: Depot's smart.
1: I spend
0: too.
1: A lot of money there. Mm-hmm. That's probably where the bulk of my bigger purchases are.
3: Yeah.
1: For lumber and siding and all that stuff, saws, that stuff.
3: There's so much.
1: Man.
3: I mean, appliances. Yeah.
1: My home is my focus for the most part when I'm not here at this point. So, I think I would probably do that.
0: If you're just,
1: that add up real fast.
0: If you're just jumping in, we're asking what brand or logo would you get tattooed on you if you knew that they would give you freebies for life? I like the Home Depot idea a lot. It's very similar to Costco. It's smart. But what about a ridiculous brand? Like, let's go beyond the logical things.
3: Okay. Yeah.
1: All right.
3: I love Cold Stone Creamery.
0: Oh, God, their ice cream is so thick and rich.
3: Yeah.
0: Oh, that's real nice.
3: That was right up there, man. That would be so nice.
0: There's a really good new Mexican restaurant over here. I think it's called El Cantina or something like that. I would get that tattoo.
3: So it's a single establishment? Like, it's not part of a chain or anything?
0: And they just opened like 6 months ago, so the chances aren't good for me or them, but it's good. You've had their margaritas, Maitland.
2: Oh, is that the one we went to?
0: Yes. Good Lord. That is great.
1: Yeah, I'd probably do Haribo gummy bears.
0: Yes.
2: Somebody said Miller Lite.
0: Miller Lite's a good one.
3: Okay,
0: what's it called? Mad Dog 2020, but there's like a Bad Dog wine. I'd get that tattooed on me because it's a little Frenchie with an eyeglass on one eye.
1: Oh,
0: very cute wine bottle.
1: Very different than Mad Dog.
0: Yes, very different than Mad. What if they did it wrong? What if they got the logo wrong?
1: And all you can do is MD 2020 the rest of your life.
3: Yeah, they accidentally screw it up. Like, one wrong line. You're like, crap.
0: Hot Wings goes to get his Home Depot logo, and they put Home Goods on there.
1: You're like, oh, man.
0: You're going to get the best home furnishings for life.
1: Now everything I buy is just a little crooked.
0: Yeah. Like, Steve goes to get Ford, and it says Lord. So you get nothing.
3: No.
0: You get free prayers for life.
3: Aunt Ferd.
0: Yeah. But I go to get Kroger, and it just says Roger. No. Who's Roger? And I get him free for life.
1: Oh, no.
0: Maylin, what would you get tattooed on you?
2: You were saying something about going up the neck. Maybe Aldi. They recently redid their logo where it's got like the cool like kind of 70s style stripes.
0: Ooh.
2: It's big orange stripes just going down my neck. That'd be pretty cool.
3: I haven't seen their new logo yet.
2: I hate neck tattoos, but I could rock it.
0: Yeah. I like them if they're done right.
3: You wouldn't get a Kohl's one?
2: No.
3: No?

0: No, I like Kohl's when I have Kohl's cash, but otherwise I don't really find diddly squat there.
1: You could, if you got an Aldi one, like at your belt line, you could put one for the quarter then. For the carts.
0: That would be perfect. I'd always have a quarter.
2: No, I think that if you got the Aldi tattoo, they would have to throw in free carts.
0: That, yeah.
2: I mean, it just seems right.
1: What if it was only free carts? Every time I go, I save a quarter. That I get back.
0: But what if
2: it's just a convenience that you don't have to carry a quarter.
1: Yeah.
2: Not even saving you money.
3: But they still make Maitland bump into the quarter machine just like you guys make me slide across the conveyor belt so they can scan my neck barcode.
1: Yeah, you have to do that.
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1: Hey, it's Maggie Meadows. 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
3: Today, Thursday, is a very special day. 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
1: What's the weirdest, dumbest excuse that someone you work with has offered for why they didn't come to work?
3: Well, we got a couple of good jump starters here on the textbook.
1: Yeah, like what?
3: An employee I supervised at the time called in for 3 days when Grumpy Cat died. She was absolutely devastated. Oh my God. And then another one said they had a coworker who said his dog was licking himself, fell off the couch and bit his balls, and now I have to take him to the vet.
7: I believe that one.
1: I do too, actually.
3: It's so absurd. Mm-hmm. That, yes, I do too.
1: Oh my God. The segment brought to you by
7: Grumpy Cat.
1: Prize Picks. 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It's good to be right. All right. Grant in Tennessee. Grant, what's the dumbest excuse you've heard?
8: All right, well, I work for a beer company, and delivering beer, it's kind of like a revolving door for new guys.
1: That makes sense.
8: We had this one that name was identical to Lee Harvey Oswald. So that's what we called him until we saw his work ethic. Then it changed to Shania because he didn't impress us much. then one day he called in because he stubbed his toe. And so my boss said, that's funny, get to work.
1: Right.
8: So he came to work limping, cut his toe, was bleeding to relieve pressure, walked into an account with barefooted blood dripping with our company's logo on his shirt, asking for a wrap.
1: Oh, no.
8: So then he said he was sick the rest of the week, and we saw him in the wanted, just arrested papers the following Monday for attempted murder, attempted kidnapping, and aggravated assault.
3: How did he do that with a stubbed toe? Oh, my God.
8: You got me.
1: That story had a lot of layers. That was good. Thank you, Grant.
3: That guy's complicated.
7: God, that line, he didn't impress us much.
3: Yeah, that's funny. What a nickname.
1: Well, that's a hot start.
3: Yeah, that's a good one.
1: Chris in Nashville. Hi, Chris. What was the excuse you got? Turn your radio down, bud.
9: So when I was a younger lad, I was about 18. I'm 35 now.
1: Okay.
9: I was managing a Papa John's, location disclosed at this point. and I had a guy call in who was one of our, not so reliable delivery drivers, called in and said he had a crack in his butt and it was forming a hole. Okay. It wasn't until I hung up the phone that I realized that we all have that.
1: Yeah, you're just like, okay, don't want to hear about it. Bye.
3: Okay, goodbye.
9: Yeah, pretty much.
1: I think that's easy enough to do. Thank you, Chris. Let's see. This is Jason. Hi, Jason, on Cape Cod, listening on Pixie 103. What do you got?
10: So I don't know if this is the worst or the funniest, but I called in sick to Kmart one time back in the early 90s and told them I was dead. I think my boss was brandy sweaty before I hung up on him, but it was funny.
1: So you didn't say, hey, this is Jason's dad, he's dead. You said, hey, it's Jason, I'm dead.
10: Yeah, that's exactly nice. What I did.
1: Okay. See, people say that my now it's like Gen Z not showing up to work. That's just not true. Everybody didn't show up to work.
3: Every generation has its people that do this.
10: And my coworkers thought it was kind of funny.
1: I don't blame.
3: I would

0: Thank you, Jason. Let's see. This is Cody. Hello, Cody.
1: Morning, guys. How are you?
0: Good. How are you?
1: Not too bad.
0: What was the excuse you had somebody call in?
1: So I had a guy that he was kind of out there. It had snowed. He was on his way in. He said he had sneezed and pooped himself.
0: Okay.
1: And when he did that, he hit the curb, supposedly.
0: Okay.
1: Well, I ended up sending the crew home because of the snow amounts and all that stuff. So we went to the local pub and was going to shoot some pool. And the dude was sitting there in the parking lot changing his tire out to put his donut on to live the excuse. I looked at him and I says, still same jeans? And he looked at me and says, I guess so. And so we went inside and shot pool.
0: You're just like, yeah, whatever. So. Did he act sheepish and embarrassed, or was he just like, well, so be it?
1: He looked at me like, well, I guess I'm caught in the line. I told him, I was like, so you're seriously going to change your tire out as well, too? He's like, well, I got to live the lie.
0: I like that he's still in it, I guess.
2: Being committed.
0: Thank you, Cody.
3: Yeah.
0: Any of them that involve a pet, I kind of believe, right? Like this one, I called in sick because my dog locked my son out of the house. I mean, that, you know, you're like, oh, he has to get his backpack for school or whatever. So now I got to go back and let him in.
2: Yeah.
3: Yeah.
0: I could see that happening.
3: Oh, definitely. If you've got one of those doorknobs that's got the lock on it and you don't pull it shut and then the dog comes up and hits the door.
0: Text. Hi, sure. Guys and gals. Been listening since 2008. Didn't think I would ever call or text. Had someone I worked with call in. I work for the state. They couldn't come to work because, quote, their reflection looked judgy and they needed a mental health day.
4: I
0: mean, they might have been just saying it in an artsy way, but if that's sincere, like, yeah, when I looked in the mirror, I looked like I hated me.
3: Well, I mean, I guess I agree with them needing a mental health day if the reflection's yelling at them. That seems like a problem.
0: We had somebody who showed up, said, hey, I can't stay. My goldfish is drowning, and turned and left. Before the manager could even process the science of that, they were gone. Turns out that's a pretty common strategy.
3: Yeah.
0: Like we heard from the guy who called in and said, I'm dead.
2: Yeah, just do it fast. Mm-hmm. Before that, don't even give them time to question it.
0: This text, I use this excuse for everything. If I want to leave work, a party, a wedding, a meeting, I just say, hey, everybody, I have a casserole in the oven, and walk out.
4: I love that.
3: I have a casserole.
0: Ooh, from Buffalo. Had an employee call in last week because they forgot it was their own birthday.
3: So last minute. Oh, I forgot. Today is it. I can't be there.
0: Yeah, you're fired.
3: Yeah.
0: Come on.
3: Again, what are you, 11? Like, my kids got to go to school on their birthdays, right? And they're children.
2: I don't understand that. You're not special. Off. We all have one.
3: Yeah. All you did was survive it.
2: Right.
0: This one. Had a teenager call in to say he couldn't make his shift right before it was going to start. And he said, I have too much homework. And I said, that's not an excuse. And he said, I mean, I'm sick.
2: I mean,
0: too late.
3: So he was trying to be honest.
0: Too late. Yeah. Maitland, you ever called in when it was a lie?
4: Only one time. I was home from college and I was working. Whenever I do that, it was over winter break. I would go to where my dad worked, where they made machines that made parts for other companies, and I would help them do inventory for all of like their little bits and bobs that they needed for it. And I also, though, had told the grocery store I was working for, hey, I'll come back and work a couple shifts while I'm on Christmas break. And they scheduled me on one of the days that I was supposed to be working with my dad. And so I had my mom call them for me and tell them that I was sick.
0: You had your mommy call for you.
4: Mm-hmm. But it wasn't like I was calling to get out of work. I was just calling to get out of one job so that I could go work another one that paid me significantly more.
2: Yeah. Still, you had mommy
0: call. Why did you have mommy call for you?
4: Because I figured that they would believe it more if my mom called and was like, she's been throwing up all night. She's not going to make it.
0: Mommy call, tell them I have an upset tummy.
2: Mommy belly hurts.
3: I can't do it.
0: Okay, listen to this. I got a call from my wife to come home immediately. So I told everyone at work, I got to leave right now. My wife said I need to get home. Raced home. When I got home,

0: I found out I could go back to work because she won $500 from a radio station that offered her $500 if she could get me to leave work immediately.
1: Oh, it sounds like something we'd do.
0: Oh, God, yeah. We never gave that much money. We would just see if they could do it, and then you win tickets to see a Rush tribute band or something.
2: Yeah.
0: Right? It was a good tribute band. People wanted to go see it down in AC, but
2: that's about it, though.
0: Big difference, man. $500? You better at least answer some questions to get that kind of dough.
1: Seriously. I'd be freaking out driving home thinking everyone was dead somehow. Like, no, we got $500.
0: Oh, this is good. This is Jennifer in Iowa. Hi, Jennifer. What is the worst excuse you heard?
3: So my coworker was on her way to work and she hit a rabbit. And so she pulled over, called the cops. And the cop went and looked at it, came over, told her, go ahead, go on to work. And she's like, no, no. So she sat there for a minute. And then she finally left, came into the office crying. And we all told her that after she left that the cop probably shot the rabbit.
0: Absolutely.
3: And she went home.
0: Who pulls over
3: for
0: a rabbit?
1: Because you hit a rabbit?
0: Like, I would feel bad. I don't want to run stuff over.
2: I guess if it was still alive and you didn't know what to do about it.
0: Man.
2: But,
1: nature will take its course.
0: Yeah, right?
2: I mean,
0: thank you, Jennifer.
2: Every area has buzzards and hawks, man. Like, or other tires.
0: Let's see. This is Ryan in Wisconsin. Hi, Ryan. What happened to you?
4: Hey, guys. So a couple years ago, I called off claiming to be sick to go fish an ice fishing tournament up here in Wisconsin.
0: Okay.
4: Called off, did the tournament, go to do the check-in. Found my boss actually at the tournament. Turns out he called off sick, too, to fish the tournament as well.
0: So you just sort of, like, you know, cheers each other with a beer, right?
4: Pretty much, yeah. I look at him, he looks at me, he's like, I didn't see nothing.
2: Yep, me neither.
0: I mean, there's no Perfect. Other choice.
2: No, Perfect. I mean, you're
0: you
2: both.
0: You can't be mad.
2: Happened.
0: This text from New Jersey. I had a job when I was younger that I hated, so I called out sick on Mondays and Fridays, and I found out later they nicknamed me MF-er. I mean, kind of wear it as a badge of honor, I guess,
1: yeah.
0: if it worked a lot. Back in a minute, it is the Free Beer and Hot Wing Show.
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0: Tommy is, in addition to the phone screener, his other main job is writer for the show. I don't mean writer like the things we say. 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And Tommy, every day you do a number of posts.
1: Yes.
0: And so before the show today, you said, hey, my article today is what?
1: So we were talking about the other day, like VHS tapes, and we put your fingers in there and you get that, like, those rivets in your hand. You'd have to get the pencil to kind of stir it up. And I'm like, what is everybody's favorite, like, VHS tape that they would wear out? Like, there's always, like, those movies, like, you hear people who would rewind movies specifically to a part where, like, you know, swimsuit, like, oh, man, what was that beach movie with?
2: Fast Times at Ridgemont High, isn't that the one where she's getting out of the pool?
0: You're talking about Phoebe Cates? Yeah, that was legendary.
1: Yeah, so I'm just like, what is everybody's favorite VHS tape? Because I still have mine. I have it on my dresser, or not my shelf, because me and my sibling would watch the Batman movie, but not like Batman, like
0: Christian Bale.
1: No, not that one.
0: Oh, Michael Keaton.
3: Michael Keaton.
1: Yeah, not cool Batman. I'm talking about Adam West. And
0: Adam West?
1: Adam West
4: You were watching Adam West Batman?
1: Yes. I loved the show, and I loved him and Burt Ward. Yeah. I loved everything about that whole series, but we loved the movie specifically because it is ridiculous. I'm talking about, there's a scene in this movie, 3 minutes long, of Batman running around trying to dispose of a big bomb. And another one where he's on a ladder and he gets dunked into the ocean and he comes up and there's a shark biting his leg. And Robin has to climb down from a helicopter and spray him with shark repellent spray.
0: Yeah.
1: Like, it's just goofy, and I loved it.
4: The Adam West Batman movie, isn't the culmination a surfing contest between him and the Joker?
0: Yeah. In their outfits?
4: Yeah. Pretty much. Well, there's swim versions, kind of.
2: That's real? I always see that as a meme.
1: No,
4: that was real.
1: 1960s Batman was a fever dream.
4: Very campy. Yeah, very
1: campy. Is perfect, yeah. So I just loved those, and I always loved having, there was orange VHS tapes, and you knew if your VHS tape was orange, you were in for a treat. Yep.
0: Oh, really?
1: Yeah.
0: Wait, so you still have a VCR, Tommy?
1: Oh, yeah.
0: There aren't many people your age that know what a VCR is.
1: I am constantly searching for a new CRTV that will be, like, perfect for my, like, to play my PS2 games on and whatnot. It just feels better.
0: Oh, you're going to have so many offers from people who don't know where to get rid of them now?
4: Yeah.
0: Congratulations.
4: A 19-inch television that weighs 400 pounds.
1: Yeah, so it's more of a burden, but there's just something about it. Yeah.
3: I've thought of so many, so many VHS tapes from when I was a kid. I mean, I joke about it all the time, but seriously, me, my brother, and sister thought that The Money Pit with Tom Hanks was the greatest movie ever and watched that nonstop. That was kind of one of those things where when we were home over the summer when we didn't have school, if there was nothing else, like, what do you want to do? Should we go outside? Just put The Money Pit on. We'd watch that. There was a bunch.

0: bunch of the Adam Sandler movies, like Billy Madison, Happy Gilmore, just
1: I'm so jealous.
0: Constantly.
1: We got a VCR late. We rented movies sometimes, mm-hmm. but we didn't have cable, so I couldn't record mm-hmm. a good movie and then watch it over and over.
0: We had a bunch of movies that were recorded off of, there was a channel, if you lived in the South Jersey, Philadelphia area, it was called Prism.
1: Okay.
0: And it stood for Philadelphia Regional In-Home Sports and Movies.
1: Okay.
0: And it was like a cable channel, but like only, they only showed sports like the Phillies and the Flyers and the 76ers. You'd have to have Prism in order to watch their games.
2: Mm-hmm. Okay, yeah.
0: But then like after 10 p.m., they'd show like softcore porno.
3: What? Jeez.
1: What a dream come true for teenage
0: like,
1: boys.
0: Not yeah. really porno, but like you'd see a boob every now and then.
1: Okay.
0: Mm-hmm. And so we
1: Which
0: had
1: at that age.
0: We had a ton yeah. of, and then when there just weren't any sports playing, they'd just repeat movies. So we had a bunch of movies that were recorded off of Prism back in the 80s and 90s.
1: What, and what was your go? Just the Money Pit? That was
0: Money
1: always
0: Pit,
1: it?
0: Yeah, I'm anything Adam Sandler, too.
1: Hmm. Yeah, mine was Commando.
2: That was the...
1: With Arnold Schwarzenegger, yeah. a young yeah. Alyssa Milano, where they kidnapped his daughter, the bad guys. And then
0: like,
1: he...
0: Really? She must have been...
1: Like 12.
0: Okay.
1: Yeah, like this is... Like, she was on Who's the Boss? Mm-hmm. And then she played his daughter in that. And he was classic action hero, mm-hmm. killing people. And doing silly lines like, oh, why don't you sit down and have a pipe after he jammed a mm-hmm. heating pipe through a guy's chest and steam came out.
4: She yeah. had to split.
1: Yeah, that, yeah, kind, of
2: that kind of stuff. That was the first movie that I ever got into as an R-rated movie, like as a kid. my buddy, Jeff Parker, his aunt took us to the theater and bought us the tickets.
0: Yeah.
2: And then we just went in. Like, she didn't go with us, but she bought
0: she
2: us
0: didn't
2: the
0: know
2: ticket.
0: What. Yeah.
2: No, no well, or didn't care. She was like, you know, a younger aunt, like cool aunt, you know? So I was like, all right, thanks.
0: Yeah, whatever.
2: And that was so much Enjoy. Fun, though. Like, I have such a fond memory of that because it wasn't, you know, it's not dirty. It's just super violent. Yeah. So as a 12-year-old or 13, whatever right. It was
1: yeah,
2: awesome.
1: I wouldn't have been able to tell you it was rated R.
2: It was awesome.
1: I didn't have to turn it off when my parents came in because there wasn't boobs, but yeah. if there was something else. Now, what was your at-home movie? Because you were in the same boat as me.
2: Yeah, mine were all recorded off television. So it wasn't until I started showing movies to my kids that I realized, like, some of those screwball comedies, like, how many breasts are in them and stuff. Because they'd always be edited out. And so I'd go, oh, no. Like, we were watching Airplane one day. And all of a sudden, these boobs are jiggling next to Jell-O. And Grayson's sitting next to me. I go, oh, jeez. I didn't know this was in there. But my go-to were recorded off of television. It was the Blues Brothers and Monty Python and the Holy Grail.
3: Oh, yeah.
2: Those were the
1: Man,
2: two.
1: I feel like I had it so bad compared to the other ones. Kelly, what were you?
3: The Temptations movie. I was obsessed with that movie.
1: The Temptations
3: it was
1: movie?
3: A
1: like
3: four,
1: the biopic?
3: It was a four-hour-long movie. It was two VHS videos when you bought it. And I watched it. I think it like aired. I don't think I know it aired on NBC. And when I tell you I was a Motown girl through and through.
1: Like, it was a made-for-TV movie initially? Like a miniseries or something?
3: I think, or maybe NBC picked it up. And so, no, they aired it all in one night. And it was like a seven-hour showing. And I was so sad that I couldn't stay up for the whole thing. And then I think maybe for my birthday or Christmas that year, my parents bought me that movie. And I watched it religiously. When David Ruffin dies and they throw his body out of the limo and he's like drug overdoses or whatever, it was so sad for me. It was so sad. And then when they started recording Papa Was a Rolling Stone, I was like, oh my God, this is the best movie of my whole life. I watched it on repeat. I could sing every single word to any Temptation song you put on.
1: So it was a TV miniseries. Is that... Like, it wasn't an in theaters film, right?
3: No, it wasn't in theaters. I only ever saw it on, I remember when it aired on NBC, and I think I could watch like the first couple episodes.
1: Yeah, from 1998.
3: Yeah, so I was 11.
1: That is, what a strange thing for an 11-year-old girl to be into.
3: Obsessed. Yeah, no well, my kidding. Mom's family's from Michigan. My mom's mom grew up right outside of Detroit, so she was there when like the Motown movement happened. And I mean, it was a huge part of my life. And I loved that movie so much. The beginning when they meet, who's the baritone singer in the band? I can't remember his name. He's got the real low voice. When they meet him and they're in high school, I was like, oh, he's so cute. I love him. I loved that movie so much. It's so stupid. highly suggested if you like The Temptations.
1: That's hilarious.
0: Oh, somebody texted in Short Circuit with Steve Gutenberg. Those were some great movies.
1: Never seen that one either.
0: I think there were multiple.

0: One person wrote in and said, I didn't have a VCR. I didn't have a movie I wore out the VCR tape on, but I recorded every Girls Gone Wild commercial I could find and made a supercut.
1: Oh my God. I wore
0: that out.
1: Out of the infomercials.
2: I have three that I'm surprised. One of them, I remember being devastated when it did finally break. But two of them, I'm surprised, are still alive and well. My mom said that I would always watch The Lion King when I was 2-3 years old. I would always want to watch The Lion King. I always remember wanting to watch Tarzan. And there was, like, there's this one specific kind of cookie. I don't know who made them. I don't know where we got them. But I have been chasing that flavor of these cookies because I a distinct memory is of me sitting, eating these cookies out of a bag and watching Tarzan. And then my last one, that this is the one that broke that I was really sad about, was it was a strawberry shortcake animated series that we had the VHS for. But the tape was this really cute pink color, and it smelled like strawberries.
0: I was going to say, I bet it was scratching.
2: They scented it, and I would just open it and sniff it. And then, yeah, it either got broken or lost or whatever, but I remember being devastated when we didn't have it anymore.
0: Oh. And your parents were like, we are not buying that again.
2: No, because even just the theme song is Strawberry, Strawberry. And we just go around all the time.
0: You sit around and hope for that thing to break.
2: Oh, yeah. Yeah.
3: That I have memories.
0: Do you think there's any chance that they broke it?
2: Probably.
0: Really?
2: No.
1: How many carcinogens do you think need to be in a cassette tape in order for it to continue to stink for years?
2: Right. Just smell like strawberries?
1: Yeah.
3: I remember my sister watching, she was really into the Babysitter's Club books.
4: Oh, yeah.
3: But then they had movies, too. Mm-hmm. So she had all those VHS movies. And I remember the theme song is like ingrained in my head. Say hello to your friends, Babysitter's Club. Say hello to the people who remember.
0: Those are the songs that pop into your head and you realize you're singing them out loud at a gas pump and you're like, oh, God.
2: My sister and I have also been delighted to find out that our favorite VHSs are now on YouTube of like the Barbie animated movies where they did like Rapunzel and Swan Lake and then they did The Princess and the Pauper.
0: Man.
2: Mm. Oh, my, life changing. Such a good movie.
0: Was the pauper Ken enough?
2: No.
0: That's too bad.
2: Two beautiful ladies.
3: We would always get
2: beautiful dresses.
3: We would always get the videos. They like, I don't know if sports teams still do this. I can't imagine they do, but they would do like a year-end recap video.
0: Like the championship teams would do that.
3: The championship teams would. And I remember we had one. I've talked about it before because I found it on YouTube. It was like the 1993 Philadelphia Phillies, that was the year that they went to the World Series and they lost when Joe Carter hit that walk-off home run in Toronto. And we got the video that was narrated by Lenny Dykstra and Harry Callis, who was their play-by-play guy.
0: Oh, yeah.
3: And it was called Whatever It Takes, Dude. The story of the 1993
0: Philadelphia Phillies. I can't imagine Harry Callis saying those words. He's that deep-voiced guy that towards the end of his life was doing Chunky Soup commercials when Donna McNabb was in them.
1: Whatever it takes, dude.
0: Enough questions.
3: Oh, my God.
0: Damn.
3: Watch that so many times.
1: Whatever it takes, dude.
0: Now I want to find that.
3: I can send it to you.
0: More on the way. It is the Free Beer and Hot Wing Show.
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7: 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Because it happened like a day ago. I hope I didn't talk about this worm and then
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15: Remember when you did that?
7: That did not happen.
15: Yeah. Free Beer, these little wiggle worms everywhere.
18: He's a dirty boy.
17: Purple-headed worm.
15: Ew, it's only purple if you squeeze it. 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
17: Yeah, if you squeeze it too hard, it's purple. 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
1: And they called it puppy love.
0: That's a wildly inappropriate song to choose to open this segment.
2: What do you mean? Oh,
0: but also probably the one most everybody would have picked.
2: The well done. Polanka, it's a classic.
0: It is. Headline. Really, this is a real headline. Here's what you should know before having sex in front of your dog.
1: And they called it puppy love.
0: Now it's not with the dog. It's not it. It's in front of the dog. Now, let's see. Everybody in here has had dogs in the house at some point, if not currently, right?
3: Yes.
2: Yeah.
0: Steve, are you a dog out of the room person?
2: I'm indifferent.
0: Indifferent.
2: Yeah.
0: Kelly?
3: I like them in the room. If I'm getting to this point, though, I'd prefer they be not there.
0: So will you get up if you're driving in that direction? You're going to get up and go, shoo.
3: Yeah, I'm going to close the door if they're not already in the room.
0: Okay. Hot Wings?
4: I mean, I would never prefer that they're in there, but also, as long as I'm getting some action, I don't really care.
0: I'll ignore it.
4: Yeah, I don't care. I mean, but no. Given my choice, though, I would rather they weren't there.
0: Yeah. You ever lock eyes?
4: No.
0: Maitland, you shook your head, yes?
4: I try not to.
5: Yeah, there are times where, like, you start getting frisky and the dogs are still on the bed and they're just like, I'm too comfortable to move. I'm going to stay right here. And so you turn your head and you're, like, eye to eye with them. You're kind of like, please go.
2: Yeah, on the bed is a whole other story.
5: Yeah, but then too, when you're like, your head's off the bed and they're just right there and you're looking at them upside down, like, okay, please go.
4: You know what's really off-putting when you're doing your thing and like the dog's wet nose or its tongue hits your foot?
5: Oh, I
4: got like all of a sudden you go, ah, no, man.
0: I guarantee there's someone listening
4: great.
0: Who's gotten a cold dog nose in the taint while they were in.
4: You know it's happened.
0: In the middle of drilling for oil.
4: Dogs love that smell.
2: Well, yeah, I mean,
4: steal underwear and stuff.
2: We watched that clip of the dog crossing the finish line yesterday at the Olympics. And what did it do? It ran right up to one of the skiers and stuck its nose right in their ass cheeks.
0: Yes.
4: Yeah.
0: Like, let me see how you did that. Ooh, good fuel. Well, most dog owners would love to spend every minute of every day with their pups, it says. Alas, life gets in the way for many of us, which means trying to maximize whatever time we have together. They make it seem like, yeah, a lot of people are like, well, we got to have sex with the dog in the room because the dogs aren't going to live forever. We need to spend every minute with them. That's bonkers. But what about when we get frisky with another human? Should we let our four-legged friends stay in the room? Or is it better to separate ourselves from our dogs before we start stripping down? The co-hosts of Am I Doing It Wrong, a podcast, wanted to find out. So they chatted with Dr. Emily Levine, a board-certified veterinary behaviorist and the owner of Animal Behavior Clinic of New Jersey. He said, when my boyfriend, Benji, and I have sex, said one of the hosts, we don't
4: come on, the boyfriend's name is Benji?
0: Yeah, that's just confusing.
2: There's no way.
4: What's your name, Rin Tin Tin?
0: What's the dog's name, Brad?
4: I mean, come on. Benji.
0: When Benji and I have sex, we don't let Brad on the bed. But he's in the bedroom, and I feel a little bit weird about it. I feel like he doesn't exactly know what we're doing. What do you think about this behavior? And the pet expert said, for most dogs, it doesn't matter. They're not bothered by it. It doesn't matter. Dogs don't have hang-ups about nudity like people.
4: Right.
0: Was that what they were asking?
4: Yeah. I mean, as long as the dog isn't attacking you or trying to protect one of you from the other, then I don't think it matters much, right?
0: Dogs live in the moment. However, there's some behaviors that signal a dog should not be present. Are you ready?
4: Yes.
0: These are some things to know. Okay, hold on. Before we move on, Kelly.
3: Yes.
0: You're with your lover.
3: Okay.
0: Lover. You've kicked Muffin out of the room.
3: Yes.
0: But she's whining and scratching at the door.
3: That's going to drive me crazy.
0: Right?
3: I'm not going to let her
0: in. It's going to keep you out of the moment.
3: Yeah. I'm not going to let her in, but that would bother me. I don't think, like, Muffin will hump in front of me. Like, she'll hump something. And I'm like, girl, get a room.
0: She air humps for dominance?
3: She air humps her friends when other dogs are around.
0: Yeah.
3: To be like, that Harper is my best friend or Hammy is my best friend.
0: She's bossy.
3: Yeah, she is.

0: She's a bossy little one. But she doesn't like sex. Like, anytime that's happening.
1: Have you talked to her? Like, I mean, you've asked her? Or, like, she, you know, like, she complains about it afterwards?
0: She'll look at me and give me this eye, like, you little slut. And then she walks away.
1: You don't think that's you?
0: I think she's a Christian.
1: You don't think that's you filling in the blanks?
0: Yeah, I don't think so. I honestly, she's looked at me sometimes. I'm like, you're being a judgy little bitch right now. And she'll like walk out of the room and then she doesn't want to look at me afterwards.
2: She's disgusted by you.
0: I'm like, you hump pillows and your best friend.
1: She's like, yeah, you too.
0: Yeah, why can't I do that?
2: What do you think I do to you while you're asleep?
0: Yeah. Yeah.
1: Sometimes it's easy to get frustrated, though, when your roommate is doing it and you're just sitting there air humping a pillow.
0: I know.
1: Right?
0: It's so
1: like
0: true.
1: Like, she wants a partner.
3: Yeah.
1: Like, that was my first year of college. You get her a dog with some lipstick. You know what I'm saying?
4: Muffin's going to dig you up a purity ring.
0: She's going to find my old discarded IUD somewhere.
1: Right? Going to take her to the vet with it sticking out on both sides of her neck like Frankenstein. For most dogs, it doesn't matter.

0: recently adopted a new dog, someone said, and he looked, this was another question that came in. Okay. We recently adopted a new dog and he loves to use his tongue on our older dog's junk. Should we be concerned or should we just let him go to it?
1: Oh, dogs do that all the time.
0: Okay, so she answered why dogs do that. What do you think the answer is?
1: It feels good.
0: Pretty much, it feels good, and it feels good to the one getting it. It tastes good to the other one.
1: Mm. Yeah. Gross.
0: I mean, what else do you do about that, huh?
1: My girlfriend's dogs do that to each other. It looks like an assault. It does. Like, the one is super old, and the other one's only like a year old. And he'll walk, I mean, I'm not kidding. He walks right up and he will plop his crotch right in front of the other dog's nose and put a paw on his head.
2: No.
1: I'm not.
0: Like pushing his head down?
1: I'm not kidding. I mean, it's one of the most absurd things I've ever seen.
0: What was he, Alpha Cairo?
1: It really seems like some sort of an assault. You go, I think that's elder abuse, man. I don't think you're supposed to be doing that to that dog. But the other dog seems to like the taste, I guess.
0: The other one's like, oh, good idea.
1: I'll lick that. Take that action.
0: That's how it sounds.
1: Yeah.
0: You ever had the dog, you start on the bed, Maitland? The dog's on the bed. You ever have it just stay there?
2: Yeah, and that's weird because then I'm like just trying to like push them away and they don't move. And I'm like, I give up.
0: Yeah. Don't you worry about like the rogue nose or lick then?
2: No, because she just looks away.
0: Oh. But what about from you to it?
2: Like, it's worried about my rogue nose? No.
0: Steve, with the dog on the bed?
3: No.
0: Kelly, dog on the bed?
4: No, absolutely not.
0: Howings, never?
1: No.
0: How do you judge Maitland for doing that?
1: You know, whatever works for you.
0: Yeah.
1: You know, if it's okay with you.
2: Just, it's a big dog. She's sausagey, heavy. I can't push her.
0: Tommy, what about you? Dog on the bed?
5: Like, during the act? No way.
0: Right after for cuddling?
5: Yeah, we're making a nice little...
0: No. Smell. What about your cat? Your cat crazy?
5: No, I don't want my child to see that. No. And then even the other cats, like my roommate's cats, no way. No, cats are always out.
0: Cats are tricky because they'll just decide to walk across your back.
2: Yeah.
0: While you're doing that.
3: Yeah, they have no respect for your personal space.
1: Yeah, cats definitely not. Yeah, cats, no. Mm-mm. Well, you know, and I think part of it, depending on what you're okay with or what you're not okay with, also is dependent on the size of the bed you're on. Like, if there's a dog on the corner of the bed, but you have a king-size bed and can throw a pillow between you, like, and you can't even see the dog, really, that's not that big of a deal. But if you have a twin bed, like, let's say you're in, like, college age and you have limited space, you definitely can't have a dog. And it also depends on how big the dog is. Is it a toy poodle or is it a full-size poodle? You know, I like, these things matter.
0: Text from the 580, my girlfriend's cat jumped on me and went number one on me while we were doing it. Oh, threesome with golden showers.
1: Oh,
3: that's cool.
0: That seems like the cat didn't like what you were doing.
1: Yeah, it does seem that way.
2: That is, I feel like anytime we talk about sex or dogs or sex and dogs, we get this text where it's, I went to high school with a girl who took a video of a dog licking peanut butter off of her bits.
0: Sure.
2: And it's like, I want to meet the girl who first ever did that, the only girl who ever did that, and tell her what a legend she is across so many high schools.
1: Yeah. Every school also had the girl who was at a party and tried to use a frozen hot dog and it thawed out and broke off and she had to go to the ER.
0: Mm-hmm.
1: Yep. And everybody knew a guy named Lomangelo.
0: Somebody right now is like, oh, they already heard that one.
1: Oh, wait till I tell them that I'm best friends with Nasmo King.
0: Mm-hmm. More next. 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
0: Yesterday, we're all minding our own business, and we got a ridiculously good tease from Kelly. Like, I wanted to just write back and go, respect. Because it was top-notch tease. Really good. And then, somehow, Kelly forgot to share it with us at the outset of the show.
3: Yeah, which she told us about a cat instead.
0: Some people in the room got fussy. I don't remember who.
4: My favorite color is green.
1: Yeah.
5: I really did have one of the most interesting nights of my life last night. So much so that I texted you guys first to let you know we had to talk about it. And then immediately called my dad.
0: Okay.
5: And it has to do with my house. So okay. I don't know if y'all remember, but I bought my house back in January of 2020. And when I first moved in, I had a neighbor, Miss Pam. And Miss Pam was wonderful. She'd come sit on my porch. We'd hang out, watch movies together. And one night we were hanging out and we heard this like thumping, stomping noise upstairs. And it was just the two of us there. Mm-hmm. And she made a remark of, what the hell is that? And I said, oh, that's just the ghost in my house. She's nice. And she looked
0: like
5: at
0: tongue
5: me.
0: Tongue in cheek.
5: But also like I heard a lot of knocking and it wasn't just like pipes or the furnace starting up or whatever. It was legitimate stuff that I would come in here and talk about on the show when I first moved in.
0: And your house is old.
5: My house is over 100 years old. Yeah. My house, I believe, was built in 1920, 21-ish.
0: Okay, all right.
5: And so when I said that, Miss Pam, who had been living in the neighborhood at that time, 40, 50 years, said, oh, someone did tragically pass away in this house.
0: Okay.
5: And I was like, well, you assume a house is 100 years old. It's probably been through some hands that have passed. Mm-hmm. And when she told me the story, I realized, oh, no, this is like documentary style tragic. Mm-hmm. And like it's or just like makes the news kind of tragic.
0: Yeah.
5: Right.
0: It's not just a heart attack.
5: Right. And all she kind of remembered was that the family had to come in and kind of clean the house up and then they sold it and it was changed into hands until it came to me. Mm-hmm. So after she told me that, I, you know, started saging the house and started talking to this ghost. I learned her name. I figured out what had happened. And yesterday, I'm sitting in my living room and I get a knock on my door. I'm like, who's this beautiful woman knocking on my door? Are you going to sell me internet? What is this?
1: Fiber optic.
5: I open the door and she says, hey, my name is Lydia. And my dad used to live in this house. Do you mind if I take a picture? And I was like, what? And she said, yeah, my dad lived in this house. He grew up in this house and he's just a really interesting man. So I'm trying to document part of his life. And he lived here many, many years ago. And I said, was his mom's name? And I said her name. And she goes, yeah.
0: Whoa.
5: And I said, okay, I know very minimal about this story, but is your dad with you? And she said, yeah, my dad's with me. And I was like, whoa. Well, does he want to see the house? Because not only have I like totally changed up the house, like it all looks very different in comparison. But since he's been there, people have like closed in the back porch and it's now a room and just things have been done that I thought maybe he'd want to see. You know, we all have that curiosity of a house you live in. You're not in anymore.
0: Love to go in old houses.
5: Yeah.
0: Roughly, do you know the era when whatever happened?
5: 1996 is when his mother passed.
0: Okay. So it's been, that feels recent, but 30 years.
1: Almost 30.
5: He was no longer in the house. But he was traveling around as an artist. And I tell y'all this because I started to learn about this man. And he comes up to the house and he's probably like, you know, mom and dad's age. Okay. And the moment he walks up, he was just like, I am so excited to see so much light and life coming from this house.

0: house because since his mom had passed away, he had driven by out of curiosity when he was in town just to see, like, are people taking care of the house?
1: Yeah, we all do that.
0: Yes. Mm-hmm. And so for the first time, I think with his daughter being there and then maybe with that warmth and welcoming feeling coming from the house, they felt like she could knock on the door and just ask to take a picture. But I'm like, come in. Let me show you the whole house.
2: I got dinner on the stove.
1: Yeah. She probably was being a little coy when she came to the door by saying, my dad used to live here. Because you don't want to lead with the other part, right?
0: Right.
1: And then
0: right.
1: once you acknowledged that you knew, it's probably easier.
0: Right. And so I didn't say much to him because I wanted to be respectful. If it came up, we could talk about it, sure. But as we're starting to walk through the house, he's doing that really cool thing of, hey, you know, these walls all used to be white and it still has all the charming wood character of a house that's 100 years old. But my walls are like deep jewel tone colors and wallpaper and littered in art. And he said, I love that you have art plastered on every wall. I'm an artist now.
1: Mm-hmm.
0: And he's traveling through Michigan and all the places that he lived, which go all the way down to Florida. He lived in a treehouse in Florida. And then was living in the beach in Georgia. So I was like, oh, I'm from Augusta. He lived in Savannah. And they're making their way back up on this road trip called Follow the Art. So you can go to like followtheart.com and actually see this road trip that he and his daughter started doing. And she's making a documentary of his life.
1: Wow.
0: Because it is fascinating. So then she starts asking, do you mind if I film in the house? And I'm like, I don't mind at all. This is the coolest thing that's ever happened to me. So then he's walking room by room and kind of talking to me about, oh, this is where my brother and I would hang out. It was a porch. Now it's a closed in area. And what used to be the outside closet is now a bathroom.
1: Mm-hmm.
0: And he brought us, we walk into the basement and he said, oh, these storage areas you have down here, which the previous owners that I knew used them to store wine and beer. Him and his brother would make model airplanes. It was like their little creative spaces. Mm-hmm.
1: Like their little workbenches.
0: Yeah, okay. And I said, well, let's go upstairs. I'll show you the bedrooms. That's the only part of the house I haven't changed or touched, from painting to the layout, nothing. And he walks into my room, and he sees my grandma's art is everywhere. My grandma and her sister's painted. And he just kept saying, I love seeing this art. This was my room. I'm like, oh, this is my room. Mm-hmm. And so he walks out and shows me the porch and says, I used to take my model airplanes and then throw them off the porch right here. And I'm like, I throw tomatoes at my roommate from right here. This
1: You're practically bosom buddies.
0: We're just having like the best conversation and standing in his childhood room. His daughter looks at me and goes, I had no idea what to expect from this moment. No idea. But the energy in this house feels so good.
1: And what a nice compliment.
0: It's a nice compliment. It's also kind of a nod to what they might have been worried about driving by the house, maybe in a dilapidated state or something like that. But also walking into it and seeing so much life. Because I imagine the last time he was there moving things out after he had lost his mother was tragic, you know? So we start talking a little bit more as we make our way through the rooms and we go downstairs. And I said, do you want a beer? Like, do you want to just sit here and talk for a minute? Because we also had to sign waivers so she could use like pictures and video of the property. And he goes, not only do I want to talk for a minute, I brought some of my art with me. And he starts telling me about his art journey. And he was just one of those people that like would always be drawing if he was bored, always creating if he was bored. And a friend reached out to him in the 80s and said, can you illustrate a children's book for me? And he illustrated this children's book that I'm holding in my hand that is the history and illustrated history of the state of Michigan, which is where our flagship station is located.
1: Yeah.
0: And he illustrated all of this. So you can pass that around if you want.
1: That's pretty awesome.
0: He wrote me a really nice note in there. And then he said, I also need you to look through my bins of art, because he sells his art at, you know, festivals and things like that.
1: Yeah.
0: And he goes, there's one picture in particular. And his daughter said, you need to find it. It's of a snowman throwing snowballs. And it is inspired by your backyard, because he remembers the backyard so vividly for the snowball fights and running up and down my driveway, which I ride my snowblower down because it's such an intense driveway.
1: Yeah. Yeah.
0: And as a kid, he holds so many different memories. And you can see his art. It goes from being like he's got Native American art that he's done to like nature art, which is beautiful. Ooh. And then there's this really trippy snowman throwing snowballs that have faces. And then there's Santa riding a dragon. It's so freaking cool. We talked to this man and his daughter for 2 hours. 2 hours. It was so cool. His name is Tom Woodruff. And meeting him was such a highlight of my life in this

0: weird, like, full circle moment that really has nothing to do with me other than me being this middle person living in the house now. Yeah. But he knew my neighbors. He knew Miss Pam, who's since passed away. The neighbors across the street who had been there for 50 or 60 years.
1: Did you tell them about the party house?
0: The party house.
2: Okay, yeah, what's the deal with that? They've been partying since the 90s or what?
0: He knew their grandmother, like, who has been there forever. And he just talked about how it's so nice to see that the neighborhood is filled with young families and still these old families that have been there since he remembered. Yeah. And oh my gosh, it was just the most fascinating night of my life. It was unreal. And she didn't know what to expect. Lydia, his daughter, had no idea what to expect when she knocked on my door. And I don't think they were going to be like, come and see my house.
1: Right.
0: Yeah. And when I asked
1: them, they were, we'd all be filled with trepidation. Like, is the person going to be like, get out of here, man?
2: Yeah. I can tell you, I would have dread if somebody came into my house and went, hey, can I film some of it? I'd go, oh, Jesus, man, I got piles everywhere.
0: Yeah. And my roommate,
2: this is not film ready.
0: My roommate was washing her sheets and she's like, do you want to come back after I've made my bed? It was hilarious. But we went from talking about the house and his history to giving dinner recommendations while they're here in town. Mm-hmm. And I asked where they were staying and they said, oh, an Airbnb. And my mind immediately went to, it would have been so wild if 1 year ago you were doing this, coming through Grand Rapids, because you would have seen your house listed on Airbnb.
1: That would have been surreal for him.
0: They just looked at me. I was like, you have no idea how many people have enjoyed this house. I Airbnb'd it for what, like 3-4 years?
3: Mm-hmm.
0: And so many families, you know, like partners, kids, animals have come through that house and enjoyed it. And oh my gosh, he was just so thrilled.
1: Man, who hasn't driven by their childhood home? And if it's not thriving, it hurts your heart.
2: Yeah.
1: And then the opposite would be amazing. Can I read the inscription?
0: Yes, of course you can.
1: Dear Kelly, thanks for letting me look at the house and bring back all the memories. I don't know why you kept asking me to draw you like French girls. I don't know what that means. Signed, Tom Woodruff.
0: You're a liar. Right. Shut up.
4: This one text. Skip, when is the wedding?
2: Yeah, I know. So when are you going to become the awkward same age stepmom of a pretty girl that came over?
3: For real, though, Kelly, I think boredom or anything related to it fears you.
0: Oh, for real.
3: You were never destined for a boring life.
0: No. And if my roommate hadn't have been there, I swear to God, I don't think people would have believed me. And when I told her, she just looked at me like, oh, we're doing this.
3: Mm-hmm.
0: And her and I were just like attached at the hip the rest of the day, looking at our that 2 hours they were there, like, look at our house. Look at this room. Check this out. What happened here? Who lived here?
1: How incredibly validating.
0: Yeah.
1: Like, to have an artist say, I like the way you've decorated.
0: Yes.
1: Finally, somebody who likes it.
0: Yeah. There's a video that I want to share, but I think she's going to use it in the documentary, so I hesitate because I didn't ask. But she just asked, can we do a group shot and then just a little like blurb that my dad would like to say. And so we're standing there and he's got his arms around us and he just said, I just want to say thank you for the closure that you've given me with this and like the new chapter you've opened in this house. And it was like, I was crying.
1: I was.
0: That's so sweet. I just hugged him and was like, I love you.
1: That's what people were expecting.
0: Yeah. Uh-huh.
1: And then she cut her hand in the palm and said, rub your palm together. Also, we spit.
4: Someone said, did you invite vampires into your house yesterday?
2: I think you did. Yeah, you've been glamored.
4: And also, Kelly's house was cased and filmed yesterday.
0: Yeah, for real.
1: What if? Yeah, everything's getting moved out right now.
4: Hello, I used to live here. Ah, yes, the room where I used to build model airplanes. When do you leave tomorrow?
2: They're going back to that group of salespeople going, we found an easy mark. Okay, yeah. Kirby, you're on for today.
0: I'm just super gold.
2: Solar panels, Tim, go Monday.
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4: 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I've purchased as many decks as they will let me, and they are set at random, and we will ask the questions to various members of the show.
5: Okay.
4: Topics, you want to go first?
5: Yeah, sure.
4: You usually get the first one?
5: Yeah, I'm ready.
4: What STD would you take willingly if you know you could pass it on to your biggest enemy?
6: How do I have to pass it on?
5: Yeah, how does that happen?
7: Or is it just like a magic thing where I get it and ha!
4: I don't have that answer. I think, let's say you can magically pass it on.
7: Okay. And then I don't have it anymore?
4: No, you still keep it.
7: I still have it. Okay.
4: But you know, they have it too, Steve.
5: You know what? I'm taking one that can be cured up by antibiotics. I don't wish enough ill on my enemies to want to have to endure my own issues.
4: I
5: don't really want them. No thanks.
4: I don't know who would say yes.
5: Yeah, whatever the mildest one is, that's the one.
4: Steve, I want to give you one that's a little more realistic.
7: Okay.
4: Would you rather travel by dog sled pulled by little people or live in Super Mario World? Are you jealous?
7: God, yes. These are two amazing opportunities.
5: Yeah.
4: One feels a little offensive.
8: Yeah.
4: The other one is having a dog sled.
7: That would be fun for, you know, if I was just going down to my friend's house down the street. But, I mean, realistically, I don't want to ride in a dog sled every day to work. So I'll take the living in Super Mario World.
4: That'd be pretty sweet.
5: But there's so many dangers.
4: I mean, that's true. Super Mario dies eventually every time.
7: I have a lot more experience with that game than I do with riding in dog sleds.
8: Oh, because you're Italian?
7: Yes, I'm an Italian plumber.
4: Such a little plumber. Because Steve will fit in most pipes.
8: Sorry.
7: Uh-huh.
4: You know.
8: Yeah.
4: He's killed by a turtle.
5: Yeah. All the experience of man-eating plants that come out of pipes.
8: Yeah, he'll smash his head into bricks for prizes.
7: It's his fist, Kelly. Fist.
8: Oh, he doesn't bump it with the top of his head?
7: No, he hits it with his fist.
8: Oh, man. I got to check out the graphics on my Wii because I think they're outdated.
4: Kelly?
8: Yes.
4: This is the next one.
8: Okay.
4: At what age should a person give up on saving yourself for the right person?
8: 18.
4: 18?
8: I know. How do you answer that question?
4: Well, how old were you last year?
8: 35. I think you got to give up.
4: I don't.
8: Honestly, I don't think you should give up.
4: I agree.
8: I don't think you should give up because I think you got to find a lot of wrongs to get to the right, you know?
4: Yeah.
8: And I have been with so many wrongs and I mean, hundreds, you know? Don't ever give up.
4: Don't ever give up.
8: 36, barren and mediocre looking and look at me.
5: But didn't it say saving yourself for the right one? So that means like being abstinent.
4: Oh, yeah. So you want to change that back to like 13?
8: No,
4: yeah.
8: 18.
5: Yeah. Okay. This isn't how long do you wait till you just give up and marry someone.
8: Yeah.
5: This is.
4: That's true.

0: 18 feels too young.
1: You're
0: 21.
1: Saving yourself. Then, yeah, like you've committed. You're wearing like a matching ring with your dad.
0: No, yeah, you got to spread that stuff around while it's young and fresh.
2: Yeah. That's true. Nobody wants to plant dead flowers.
0: No.
2: Maitland.
3: Oh, God.
2: Is it okay to floss while you're sitting on an airplane?
3: Yeah.
2: It is?
3: Sure. If you got those little like the flossing picks, why not?
2: So if you have to use regular floss, it's not. But if you have the little...
3: Yeah.
2: So you have a tool.
3: Yeah.
2: Steve?
1: I agree with Maitland.
2: Is it okay to floss on an airplane?
4: I don't think so.
2: No, I don't think so either.
0: I don't think so.
2: What other kind of picking can you do? Can you pick your nose on an airplane? Pick your feet?
3: Ooh, don't do that.
1: I'm with Maitland. If you can do it subtle and no one notices, if you've got one of those little picks and you're... And you can get, if something's really driving you crazy, then it's not too big of a deal.
4: You can pick your butt subtly with nobody noticing, but you still shouldn't do it on a plane.
1: If nobody sees you, did it happen? Nope.
2: Kelly.
0: Yes.
2: Would you rather be the Pope or the leader of North Korea?
0: I'm going to say the leader of North Korea, just because I've never seen North Korea and I want to real bad.
2: You don't want to see the inside of the Vatican and have access to all those secrets?
0: But I'm allowed to do that. And we know those secrets. It's all in a book. But as far as North Korea goes, I don't know. I don't know anything. And then I feel like maybe some of those people might need a new leader so I can be like, we can open these borders and
2: you
0: can maybe escape finally.
1: Yeah, that's what I was thinking.
2: Steve,
1: you could be like the world's hero.
0: I know.
2: Yeah, that's true. Yeah,
4: I'm going to North Korea.
2: Nobody looks at the Pope as the world's hero.
1: No, and he's already like the current one. They call him the cool Pope.
2: Yeah. That bar is low.
1: I'm not going to outcool the cool Pope.
2: The last one looked like a villain from Star Wars.
1: Well, yeah, there's no doubt. There's no doubt.
2: And was a Hitler youth. So the current guy being the cool Pope, it's not a big hurdle to jump over.
1: No, not really.
2: Maitland, would you rather have one song stuck in your head the rest of your life or never be able to hear new music again?
3: One song the rest of my life. I can listen to other songs. It's just that one's the one that's always playing in my brain.
2: That's true.
0: Do y'all have one song that is kind of like the one... Like, I got one. It's the Sometimes I Wonder What I'm Gonna Do Because...
2: Summertime Blues.
0: Yeah, that one. That's always in my head.
2: It is.
0: Isn't that so random?
2: Of all the songs for you, I wouldn't have guessed one by Alan Jackson or Eddie Cochran.
0: I can't get it out of my head my whole life.
1: Wow. That's really something.
2: Sometimes I wonder what I'm going to do because there ain't no cure for the summertime blues. Steve, what about you? What song gets stuck in your head most often?
4: I mean, Dominic the Donkey, of course, every year.
2: Sure.
4: For months at a time.
2: Mine's a different one every 10 minutes, I think. To everyone's chagrin.
4: One song stuck in my head for the rest of my life, or I can never hear...
2: Music again.
4: New music again.
1: Yeah, you said new music.
2: Yeah, new music.
4: Oh, I'll go with never hear new music again.
2: Yeah.
1: Yeah, 100%. I've heard so many songs that... I'm going to be in pretty good shape with the songs I've already heard.
4: I just don't want one song stuck in my head.
1: No, who would want that?
0: It's not so bad. Because every day has a soundtrack.
4: Yeah. Kelly's over there, like bloodshot eyes. That's fine.
0: Fine. And it's really those only two sentences that I know.
2: Have you tried calling your doctor?
0: No.
2: He'd just say, nope, I'd like to help you, son, but you're too young to vote.
0: Yeah.
2: If you could erase one thing from your mind so you could relive it for the first time, Hot Wings, what would it be?
1: Relive it for the first time. Maybe. I think it would probably be the birth of my kids. I mean, I guess I'd pick one, but they were both amazing. So either one is fine.
2: Which kid do you want to see their birth again more?
1: You know what? Liam's, because they almost screwed me out of seeing that one. You know how they're supposed to come get you?
2: Yeah, they forgot you?
1: Yes.
2: Really?
1: Yes. So I walked in like as it was like basically happening.
2: Did they have to like push him back in and go, don't tell anybody?
1: Yeah, it was awful. That was really weird. Yeah.
2: Maitland, you can instantly have one talent. What is it?
3: Ooh, the drums.
2: Really?
3: Yeah, like being really just sick at the drums would be fantastic.
2: Let's make it a different challenge. You can instantly give anyone else on the show one useless talent that they would be proficient in and too proud of to not know that no one cares. What would it be? And who?
4: Too proud to not know.

0: No.
1: So it's like a really stupid skill. Like if you gave me, I'm the best kazoo player in the world, but I have the inability to recognize that that's something no one wants.
0: Oh, so you're whipping out the kazoo every time.
1: Yeah, and everybody's just rolling their eyes. Okay. So really,
2: so you're Lady Gaga at lunch, but with a kazoo.
1: Yes. Okay.
3: I think free beer, I give you the skill of eating shrimp.
2: Wow, the world's best shrimp eater.
3: I don't know.
0: He's just constantly eating shrimp.
1: I just, like everywhere I go,
2: hey, look at how good I am.
1: I have shrimp cocktail in my pockets.
2: Check it out.
1: Hey, everyone, check this out.
4: I'm the awesome at eating shrimp.
1: I eat the tails.
5: I think Hot Wings would be really good at standing on his tippy toes for extended periods of time.
1: All right. Look how tall I am. These calf muscles are strong.
5: Look at these little toes go.
1: Mm-hmm. Steve.
0: Yes.
1: If every time you watched porn, it took a day off the end of your life, would you live to the end of the year?
0: I hope so. I mean, I can't say for sure.
2: Is this starting from the beginning or from now?
1: From the beginning.
2: Oh, I'm dead already.
1: You think you've...
0: Hold on. Follow-up question. Are you saying for each porn-watching session or each individual clip?
1: Even if you hover the cursor over and just see the little GIF,
0: that counts as one.
1: That's one day.
0: And then I hover over to the next one. That's two. That's
1: so you better choose wisely.
0: Ooh.
2: Oh yeah. Sometimes it takes a long time to find the right one that you know you need for the day.
0: Yeah. Seriously.
1: What you need
2: again,
1: for the day?
2: Again.
0: Yeah.
1: Like it's a pharmacy.
2: Yeah. Again.
0: No. He's totally
2: dead
0: right.
2: I'm dead already.
0: Yeah. I don't think I'm lasting much longer. What are 50 some days left in this year?
2: No.
0: I might make it. It's going to be close, though.
1: You think you might be dead now? Do you think, okay, let's say to take 10 years off your life, you would have to have watched 3,650 porns in your life. You're not shrinking from this number, I see.
2: I mean, if you're talking about just
0: 3,650,
2: every time you hover over one of them.
0: Right. I mean, you could go through 20, 25 each time.
2: Easily.
1: Don't you just hit the pick for me button and watch whatever comes up?
2: No.
5: There's a pick for me button?
2: That's a good idea.
0: That's such an amateur move.
1: It really is.
0: Look,
2: sometimes you have to go like page after page going, God, what was that one? It was really good.
0: Yeah. I mean, sometimes you click the categories, you sort alphabetically, and you're like, damn, there are so many different genres that begin with 18 plus.
2: Yeah.
1: But if it weren't for the surprise me button, how would I know I'm into Korean amputated pregnant women?
0: No, I don't choose that path.
5: So what's your answer?
1: Steve's dead now.
5: I don't even know the question anymore.
0: I'm not really sure, but I know that I'm dying a lot sooner than I had anticipated.
5: Are all three of you dead
1: from
5: your porn watching?
1: I'm fine.
5: Hot Wing said he was dead.
2: Yeah, but one of us would be dead if it was about lying.
0: Why are you looking at me?
1: Because Hot Wings was saying a joke about you.
0: No.
1: He did. This text, I just gave Kelly the gift of throat singing. That's pretty great.
2: Oh,
1: that's your new skill.
2: Yeah, like, it's like one of those weird Norwegian things.
1: That hurt.
5: Oh, I was like, why are we gooing? I forgot.
1: Why are we gooing?
5: Yeah. Why are we gooing?
1: More on the way. It is the Free Beer and Hot Wings Show.
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4: 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Like power washing.
6: So you could power wash in like when a, you say, deck or a sidewalk.
5: Right.
4: Driveway.
5: No, I know what power washing is.
4: Yeah.
5: But are they like really dirty cars or are they just power washing a car?
4: Once again, we'll tell you that they are power washing are separate videos. And then car wrapping.
5: Okay, I thought you were saying power washing a car.
4: I know.
5: And then car wrapping.
4: Right, so I explained it again.
6: And that's why I was explaining. And then we were like, you made it seem like we were mansplaining to you. And then.
4: No, we were just explaining.
5: Because
4: you're stupid and missed it twice. So
5: what are you watching getting power washed if it's not cars then, see?
7: Broadcasting from the O'Reilly Auto Parts Studios, your professional parts people.
8: Well, every once in a while, you throw a lot of songs in the soup.
7: Yeah.
8: And they come out in the form of Deca
7: Smash.
8: Can you identify an artist and the song from this soupy mix of music?
4: Calling it
8: Steve
4: soupy.
8: Put together.
4: Kind of.
6: Yeah.
4: Gross.
6: How you describe weather or underpants sometimes when it's hot.
4: But not music.
6: Right.
4: Well, are you guys ready for a soupy mix?
6: Yes.
4: That I like to call.
5: Yes.
7: Deca Smash.
4: Maitland, I specifically waited for you to walk in the door so I could say
7: Deca Smash.
4: All right, here we go. 10 songs all at once.
6: I hope somebody guesses that one quickly and gets that one out of the way.
8: Let's see. 1-800-947-3979. Everybody a little shy right now. Let's hear it again.
4: Stand by for 1 minute. I just have to
5: Make sure you got all the swears out, huh?
8: While you do that, there is an update to a story we talked about last week, including a donation we made for Idiots for Underdogs.
5: Okay.
8: Remember the baby in Buffalo where he needed to have that hemispherectomy?
4: Yes.
8: Because he had seizures and there had been some sort of issue at birth.
5: Mm-hmm.
8: And he needed that surgery. And they told him that there was no one in Western New York that could do the surgery. But they found a surgeon in Pittsburgh. And then the insurance company said, out of network. Can't help.
6: Sorry, it's too far.
4: I mean, you know.
8: So the family was doing a fundraiser aiming for $100,000. I checked yesterday. They were just shy of $100,000 after the $5,000 donation and donations from a lot of people, not only in Western New York, but everywhere else. But lo and behold, with all of the attention, the insurance company said, we've made a mistake.
6: Oh, wow.
8: We'll be covered.
6: Oh.
5: Okay, sure.
8: The family will still need all of that money because it's a huge under.
4: Yes.
6: Yeah.
8: Undergoing.
6: Yeah.
4: Yeah.
8: But good Lord, how'd they get that so wrong and then get it so right? Oh, we know, because they're greedy buttholes. And then when you shine the light of publicity, which is a disinfectant, they go, oh, we're bad in public now.
6: Mm-hmm. Yeah, it's like when you shine a light on a raccoon like that one.
8: Oh, not doing anything wrong here. No.
4: I'm definitely not taking garbage out of your dumpster.
8: Nope, just hanging out. Hey.
4: All right, back to Deca Smash. I had to go back and check to make sure that one of them was clear.

0: mean, and it was.
1: Oh, okay.
0: But if you'd like to hear it again, we can do Jocko Smash again.
2: Okay. They can get it now.
3: Mm-hmm.
2: This is Jeremy. Hello, Jeremy. Give us an artist and a song.
4: Good morning. Holla Back Girl by Gwen Stefani.
2: Did you know that because it's your favorite song?
0: It's Holly's favorite song, too.
2: Thank you, Jeremy. Well done.
5: I mostly hate every solo Gwen Stefani song.
1: This whole album was my entire personality when it came out.
0: Were you a Holla Back Girl?
2: Personality?
0: Or were you weren't a Holla Back Girl?
1: I wasn't a Holla Back Girl. I was one of the Harajuku girls. Mm. That's what this album is.
2: Alex, do you know all the words to this?
5: Nope, I pretty much know the first ones.
2: What if you learned to sing it and did it as the finale of our night show next season?
0: Oh my God.
2: Like, really committed to it.
0: Like costume and everything? You gotta wear like a crop top?
5: Well, obviously I would do all that. Yeah, I would wear satin pants or whatever she's wearing in this. I don't know. I mostly can only think of her in No Doubt clothing.
0: Yeah.
5: But... yeah, see, this is that era of Ricky Tikki music that I hate. So it's her and Beyonce and that.
1: That song's a whole, that's a reason a whole generation can spell the word bananas.
6: Uh-huh, that's true.
2: Every generation can spell the word bananas.
5: Yeah, we can.
1: Yeah,
2: like that was a historic bugaboo for the nation. And she solved the problem.
5: If only somebody sang it in a weird staccato and it was an annoying song that stuck in your head, then we'd remember how to spell banana.
1: Yeah, anytime you write it, though, you go, B-A-N-A-N-A-S.
6: Yep, agreed. I know what you're talking about.
2: Or I'd just go B-A-N-A-N-A-S.
1: No, just let me have this.
6: Yeah.
2: Yeah.
0: This is like when Maitland claimed that now is the time where girls can like salty things.
5: Yeah, no, savory things.
0: Savory things.
5: Finally, savory things are okay for girls.
2: Anytime someone says savory now in a video or something, I'm like, oh, it's your time, baby.
5: That's a savory girl summer.
2: It's your time.
5: Mmm, savory.
2: Let that savory be savored.
5: Yeah.
2: Only and then there was nine.
0: No, no, smash. No, smash. No, smash.
5: Whoa.
2: Mm-hmm.
5: Got real muddy.
2: Ooh.
5: Real muddy.
2: Could you do it again?
0: Sure. Ooh, that one is tough. Man.
5: That's one of those ones where you feel like you go, I feel like I'm so close to knowing it, and yet I'm so far from knowing it.
6: Oh, I got a couple on that one.
2: You do?
6: Oh, yeah.
2: Dang. Bridget in Pennsylvania. Hi, Bridget. Can you give us a song on Nano Smash?
7: I sure can. I've got ABC by the Jackson 5.
6: There we go. Really?
2: You do?
7: I sure do.
2: Okay. I mean, you do. Well done, Bridget.
5: That's what I was trying to place. This was the one where I'm like, I feel like I know this, that high-pitched Michael voice.
2: Maitland, did this song teach generations to spell their ABCs?
1: Mm-hmm. Yeah, okay, I'm more used than I've ever seen.
5: Yeah. Our whole generation had no idea there was another part of the alphabet. We thought it was only three letters.

0: Are you guys ready for eight songs at the same time?
1: I changed my mind. I'm not ready for it. Josh in Johnson City, Tennessee. What you got for us?
2: Well, I had the two that were already said. Nothing was coming through for me that time.
1: Well, I can relate to that.
3: Make a guess. You have to guess a song.
2: How about Metallica one?
3: No.
1: If you had gotten it, that would have been amazing. By the way, in Josh's situation where somebody says guess one and the choices of answers are so near infinite, why does it become so hard to pick one? Because you're like, well, I don't want to look stupid.
4: Hard to narrow it down.
3: Just say one song. Who knows one song?
1: Yeah, right. Nicole and Lansing, can you name one of the eight remaining songs on Octo Smash?
5: Holla Back Girl.
3: I'm sorry, what?
5: I just had Holla Back Girl. I don't have any others.
3: All right, you have to make a guess, though.
4: Okay, yeah, you might as well go.
1: Let's see. This is Jason in Grand Rapids. Hello, Jason.
6: Hey, how's it going, guys?
1: It's great.
6: I feel like I'm hearing Hot for Teacher by Van Halen.
3: Really?
6: Yeah.
1: There you go. There you go. I thought, there you go.

0: Sammy Hagar can shred.
1: Yeah. Oh, boy. What are you doing?
2: And the drum work of Dave Grohl.
0: Yeah.
2: So good.
3: Everybody knows by this point, John Mayer was playing guitar for them.
2: The best guitarist in the world.
3: JK.
0: Fast forward 3 months to somebody listening to the podcast and texting.
2: You think it'll take three months? Well, somebody slamming their phone with their oversized thumbs right now.
4: I know you guys were joking, but it still really bothered me. So I got to tell you, that's not who's in Van Halen.
0: We know.
2: I didn't.
1: We know.
2: I was serious the whole time.
1: It was the three members of Genesis and Michael Jackson.
2: Yeah. Mm-hmm. And then there was seven.
4: Sabdo Smash.
2: I just don't think you're being honest about this, Steve. JP in Pennsylvania, can you name one of the Septo Smashed left?
5: Welcome to the Jungle, Guns N' Roses.
2: No. Like your spirit. This is Robert in Nashville. Robert just hung up because he must have been about to say Guns N' Roses.
1: I bet he was. Yeah.
2: As well. Mark in the Upper Peninsula of Michigan in Escanaba. What do you got for us?
6: I thought at first I heard Ram Jam, Black Betty.
0: You did not.
2: Oh, I wish you did. That song's okay. Fun, but only when it pops up organically. I would never download it. I don't know why. But when it comes up, I'm like, oh, fun. Let's see. This is Eric in Maine. Hello, Eric.
7: Oh, you know, it's me. All right. Hey, what's up?
0: Hi.
7: Hi. Am I going to get on Deca Smash?
2: You're literally on, man. Yeah, that's why we said hello, Eric. Yeah,
1: didn't you already talk to Tommy?
0: What levels of screening do you think we have here?
2: Yeah. I mean, zero. Tommy's in for the screener?
1: It's not like getting into NORAD.
7: Zero screening whatsoever. I came right through.
1: That explains that. Okay, well, go ahead and make a guess then.
7: Oh, I'm positive I hear Hammer Smashed Face by Cannibal Corpse.
0: No, you do not.
1: Wow.
8: What a joy.
1: Yeah, I can't believe it.
2: Tommy, how do you say the name on line 8?
9: Tadas.
2: Are you sure?
9: Go ahead. Give it a gander.
1: Give it a gander.
2: Tadas, how are you?
10: Good. How you doing?
2: Very good.
0: Please tell me your name is Mike.
1: Yeah.
10: If only it were.
2: What is your song you hear?
10: Smoking in the Boys Room, Brownsville Station.
2: Nice.
11: How you doing out there?
2: Is it annoying to you, Tadas, that I wanted to go, Tadas?
10: Not at all.

0: once told me this is the only rock and roll song she likes.
1: And I, it's like, what? So your weird. Mom likes smoking in the boys' room?
0: But like, I don't know why. It's just a catchy number because my mom is old school.
2: A catchy number. Yeah, I mean, it is a catchy number.
1: Yeah, that's a hell of a ditty.
0: Doesn't smoke, doesn't drink, barely has ever sworn. But apparently, I don't know, maybe she met one of the boys in Brownsville Station.
2: Maybe she hangs out in the boys' room.
1: Maybe that's how she met my dad.
2: No.
1: Do you think she was listening to this when you were squeezed out? Came out that year.
0: It did, 1973.
1: Uh-huh.
0: Oh, no, it was pretty early, so I don't think she had a lot of time for listening. Throwing on the headphones, sitting on her beanbag.
1: I mean, I don't know, man.
2: Was she smoking with Dick in the boys' room? Your dad?
1: I hope the word "with" was in there.
0: Otherwise, I wouldn't have gotten pregnant. Or made.
2: You got pregnant?
1: Oh, man. You eat pieces of ass for breakfast?
0: Had a lot of the same beats, didn't it? Yeah. Well, then there were six.
1: So
0: we shall save them for the next segment. More next. It is the Free Beer and Hot Wings Show.

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1: You've been hit by, you've been struck by a smooth criminal.
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0: Moving on.
1: Oh, what could the theme be? Odd for Teacher.
0: And then we wrapped up with this one.
2: How you doing out there?
0: Smoked in the boys' room, Brownsville
2: Station.
0: You
2: ever seen that? One of those days where it just seems like
1: so there are six left.
0: Septo Smash is remaining.
1: Is it Septo? Isn't that seven?
0: Sexo Smash is what I said.
1: Let's hear it.
0: From the top.
1: I don't know any of the songs, but it makes me agitated. Don in West Michigan. Hi, Don.
3: Good morning.
1: Can you give us one of the artists and titles?
3: Beach Boys, Beach Junior School.
4: That
0: is correct.
1: Okay. Well done, Don.
0: I'm surprised you heard that.

0: this is one of them. Blech. Was that like a pump up school pride song?
1: Yeah.
2: Yeah.
0: Did it work?
2: Maybe I'm sure then. It did for certain schools.
3: Probably more relatable back when you had a Letterman sweater and
0: yeah.
3: People liked those kind of things.
0: Yeah.
4: Yeah, had those skirts dropping from their shins to their ankles.
3: Yes.
4: For sure. Those sexy long poodle skirts.
3: Yes. Made of curtains.
4: Yeah. Mm.
0: They were sexy.
3: All right. Give us Panta Smash.
0: Panta Smash.

0: Seems quite clear. Difficult. Trish the Dish, as Tommy writes. How are you?
1: You wrote Trish the Dish?
2: I'm great.
0: All right.
2: I've heard that before.
0: Trish, do you want to give us the artist and title for Pentasmash?
2: Well, to be honest, the ones I could hear, and there were several of them, have been guessed, but I do have an educated guess.
0: Okay, oh, got that.
1: Okay.
2: All right. How about School's Out by Alice Cooper?
3: No.
0: Oh. I thought that was a pretty good educated guess myself. All right.
1: Wrong
0: thank you, Trish.
1: Time of the year.
0: Oh, that's a good point. Oops. Not that one.
3: That's loud.
0: Jake in Erie, PA. Hi, Jake.
4: How's it going?
0: Good, bud. Give us one.
4: I'm not nearly as confident in this now, but Flying High Again by Ozzy.
3: No.
0: I can see why your confidence waned.
1: Mm-hmm. Yeah. Terrible guess.
0: Yeah. One of the worst things I've ever heard.
1: I
0: Nicole
1: didn't believe you'd say such a
0: in
1: thing.
0: Pennsylvania. Hi, Nicole.
5: Hello.
0: Hello.
5: Okay. I'm not confident either. I think I heard Avril Lavigne, Girlfriend.
3: No.
5: No.
0: Thank you.
1: Shame on you.
0: Justin in Muskegon.
6: Hey, guys.
0: Hi.
6: I am not confident. It's hard to make it over the phone, to be honest with you.
1: Okay.
6: It's a jumbled mess right now.
1: Yes.
7: That's the point of the game.
0: Right.
1: Yeah. Almost always
0: could you still give us an answer, or
1: yeah,
0: did you just want to update us on your feelings?
6: We'll do When the Levee Breaks, Led Zeppelin.
3: No.
0: Wait. You can tell it's hard.
1: Yeah.
0: That's for sure. Steve in Illinois. Hi, Steve.
8: Did I hear Motley Crue smoking in the boys' room?
0: Ooh.
1: Oh, there you go.
0: Sorry about that. Oh, man. Two of the same.
3: I know.

0: mom loved Brownsville Station. Did not like Motley Crue.
1: Not a fan of the Crew.
0: No, man.
1: Too hip.
0: No, she just thought Vince Neil couldn't sing, and that continues to bear fruit these days.
2: Oh, man.
0: People are doing wellness checks on him after his recent solo performances.
2: Yeah.
0: Because
1: They're doing wellness checks on him.
0: But apparently during Girls, Girls, Girls, he stood there like someone singing karaoke and they don't know the words to the song, staring at the monitor. They said it was real bad.
1: Well, we played that video a while back of like, what song was it that he was singing? But it was like
3: Kickstart My Heart.
1: Something about a putty cat.
3: Putty cat.
2: Yeah, it's
3: gross.
2: I mean, honestly, it's miraculous. It brings me so much joy.
1: Time for quad smash.
2: Quad smash.

0: I got two of them.
1: Came out of nowhere.
0: Now I got two of them. Hello, Chris. Can you give us one?
1: Chris.
0: Chris, it sounds like your answer is negative, Ghost Rider.
2: Go.
0: Cliff, can you do better than Chris? Saying hello would put you in front.
3: I can. Rock and Roll High School by the Ramones.
0: Wow.
4: I heard that bell right away.

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1: Try Smash.
2: Try Smash.
0: Wow, Steve, you're supposed to be playing three songs. Could be anything. Just sounds like a bad cut of one song.
1: Yeah, it could be.
0: Eric in Grand Rapids, give us one.
1: Just anything, you know.
3: Hello?
0: Hi. Yeah. Yes. Hi.
3: Yeah. Hey, what's up, guys?
0: Hey, nothing.
3: Hey. I think I know the last three, but I'm going to guess Walk This Way by Aerosmith.
0: Okay. There you go. And then there were two. Not sure how he was able to do it.

0: weird because those two songs have so much in common. Yeah. Nick in Portland, Maine. Hello, Nick.
1: Hey, bud.
0: Hey, bud.
1: Hey, I actually don't have anything.
0: What? Really?
1: Texture on my phone makes it sound worse than Deca Smash on Bio Smash.
2: Okay. How about you guess one then?
0: Yeah.
1: I had All-Star Smash Mouth earlier in my back pocket.
3: No, you should have leave it in your back pocket.
0: That was bad pockets.
1: Thanks, guys.
0: All right, see ya. Yeah,
3: too many pockets.
0: Cliff in Alabama. Hi, Cliff.
4: Cliff. How are you?
0: We're great.
3: How are Cliff?
0: What do you got, Cliff?
4: I guess the Ramones, but somebody got it.
0: Oh, all right.
2: All right, then guess.
3: All right. All right,
0: this is Adam. Hello, Adam.
3: Adam. Adam.
0: Adam.
2: Adam.
3: Adam.
0: Three, two, okay, one. That Adam. Is the end of Deca Smash.
5: Oh.
3: Oh, man.
2: This we'll never know.
0: All right, one more.
3: So sad that Adam.
0: Andrew died. In the Bay That's Green. Hello, Andrew.
6: Hey, how's it going?
0: Good. Can you give us one of those or both?
6: Pink Floyd, Another Brick in the Wall.
0: And what is the other one?
6: I couldn't tell you the other one.
0: Okay, well, that was already a win.
2: How about now? All the same, no matter time or place. They don't understand that us kids are going to make some mistakes. I love gangster rap.
0: Eric, can you name the last song?

0: just don't understand.
1: Is that parents don't just understand?
2: Yeah, so, parents don't just
3: that's
2: understand.
3: That's close enough for me. You're that's a winner. Chicken enough. Dinner.
2: Yeah.
3: Yeah. Is this man, the clean radio cut?
2: Yeah.
3: I
2: remember
3: one year my mom I do like that gritty Compton sound. My little sister all hopped in the car. We headed downtown to the gallery mall. My mom started bugging with the clothes she bugging? Watch your language.
4: On the album? That's the C word.
5: Are you serious?
3: No.
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11: 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On September 24th, it's Alien Ant Farm. 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Also coming Wednesday 13, Texas Hippie Coalition, Saving Abel, Taproot, Uncle Cracker, Jackal and more. 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
2: 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We're going to play a round of the 5-second rule. Who would like to go first?
6: Me.
2: Steven, I would love you to have the opportunity to go first. You have five seconds. So I'll give you a category, and you have 5 seconds to name those things before the mummy yells at you.
6: Okay.
2: All right, Steve, you are going first.
6: Okay.
2: Name four things everyone thinks are tasty.
6: Pizza, Doritos, Coca-Cola, and a fresh apple.
2: Pizza, Doritos. Everybody like Doritos?
7: I don't love Doritos, actually. Yeah.
2: Coca-Cola is too sweet for me. You failed. Pizza, though. You had us a pizza.
7: Love pizza.
2: Kelly,
7: yeah.
2: Name three places that you will wear pajamas even though you shouldn't.
7: A water park, my work, and Christmas morning at my grandma's house.
2: You're not supposed to wear pajamas Christmas morning at your grandma's house?
7: Mm-mm. Where old people dress up for Christmas and stuff.
2: They do?
7: Yeah, you got to be all dressed for the table and such.
2: Feels like you're lying. Water park, if people were in their pajamas at a water park, that would be good.
7: Yep.
2: Maitland, name the three reasons you hate Jimmy Fallon.
8: He's ugly, he's not funny, and I hate his shoes.
6: You were going to say face, weren't you?
8: Yeah.
2: Felt bad because you already called him ugly?
8: Yeah.
4: I can see why.
2: Hot Wings, name three reasons you should have more kids.
4: Tax write-offs, people to take care of you, and starting a soccer team.
2: What was that?
6: That was
4: just going right into with a little help from my friends, because it's just where it showed up when I opened it and it went to iTunes.
2: Living on the razor's edge.
4: Yeah.
6: How's that working over there?
4: Let me try this.
6: Maybe I'll send it.
4: It's better now. Now I've got it. Now it's in the right place. Okay. But it was quick turnaround, so I didn't have it in the right place on my computer. But now I'm good.
2: Steve, name three fetishes you want to get into.
6: That's loud. Big girl porn.
2: Well, you're off to a hot start. I don't know what's stopping you. Kelly.
7: Yeah.
2: Name three reasons you'll never be embarrassed.
7: Because I'm amazing, I'm super confident, and I don't have any insecurities. Yeah. I believed everything I just said.
2: Maitland, name three conspiracies you believe.
8: Bigfoot, the Denver airport, and ghosts.
2: Oh! Wait,
4: and what was
2: ghosts?
4: Mm-hmm.
8: Yeah.
2: They're not a conspiracy theory. There's no alternate version of ghosts where it's like, big government's keeping ghosts away.
8: They might be.
7: Yeah, you know.
2: That's exactly what
6: that's
2: everyone
6: what they
2: says.
6: Want you to think.
2: Yeah. What is the Denver airport?
8: That there's this one? Like chambers underneath that we're all going to go to when the apocalypse.
7: And the red eyes on the horse.
8: And there's freaky paintings and everything there that document the end of the world.
4: Like
8: and
4: the Illuminati like. Dug the holes.
8: Yeah.
6: Wasn't it built in one spot, or they started building it in one spot and then they
8: And there's like a whole area that's the size of the airport underground and tunnels and all kinds of stuff. So that's where we're all going to go when the world ends.
4: Yeah, because wasn't the old Denver airport like there was nothing wrong with it and it was only 10 years old or something stupid like that? And then they rebuilt a new one.
6: Yeah, Bigfoot farther. Built it.
4: Yeah.
2: Wow.
4: Yeah.
2: I did not know that. Hot Wings, name three telltale signs of the walk of shame.
4: Bent low, no clothes on, and bags under their eyes.
8: What was that?
6: High heels in the hands, too.
4: Yeah.

0: What's that, Mayla?
1: Sorority sweatshirt.
2: What was the first one you said?
1: Head bent down.
0: Oh, you said bent low.
1: Oh,
2: yeah.
1: Head bent low.
2: Yeah.
0: What? Let's see. Oh, I already did that one. Oh. Kelly.
3: Yes.
0: Name three ways men show they're interested.
3: They flash their eyelashes at you. They flash their genitals at you. And they say, hey, girl.
0: So all at the same time?
3: Yeah.
0: Okay.
3: Don't flash your genitals at me for if you're
0: I'm not going to. I just wanted to do the eyebrows.
3: Started flashing your eyelashes at me. I was like, oh, where's this going?
1: Yeah.
0: It was a slippery slope. You're not wrong. I was going for the zip. Maitland, name three men who are probably good husbands.
2: Harry Styles. No. I don't know.
0: Harry Styles?
2: I don't know.
0: Didn't he wreck a marriage?
2: I kind of thought. I couldn't.
1: But he might make a great husband.
2: I couldn't think of any. Whoops.
0: thanks.
3: Only a couple in the room.
0: Yeah. Yeah. You thought of and dismissed Harry Styles while not even considering me, Hot Wings, or Steve a second.
4: I'm the most insulted. You guys have a track record.
0: Yeah, you're bad. So. Hey, you're bad. 1,000.
4: You watch it.
0: Kelly, do you have puffy eyelids?
3: Yeah.
2: Did you walk with Shane this morning?
3: No, I wore mascara this weekend and my eyes are itchy and I'm trying not to scratch them because I have makeup on.
0: Is that what the padding is? That does that work?
3: It's just my eyeballs are itchy. So rather than rubbing because I have foundation on, I'm just tapping.
0: Okay. I'm sorry. I was just fascinated.
3: It's okay.
0: I didn't know.
3: I shouldn't have worn mascara. I think I'm allergic to it.
0: That's a good plan. Hot Wings, name three bad but good things.
1: Oh, gummy bears, chocolate, and pizza.
0: Those are bad?
4: Oh! I don't think gummy bears are really that good for you.
1: None of those are good for you.
0: That's a good point. Maitland, name three places to have sex.
2: The park, a bus, the bedroom.
4: Bus.
2: Yeah.
0: Gross.
1: Why not?
4: Yeah.
0: What kind of bus?
4: Yeah.
0: Tour bus?
4: Bang bus. Yeah.
0: Well, obviously.
1: Duh.
0: Steve, name three ways women show they're interested.
4: Oh, they nip slips and they bake you a pie.
0: Well, those are a couple different ends of the spectrum. Like, oops, my boob fell out and here's an apple pie.
1: Yeah. That's Tinder and Match.com.
4: Right.
1: Nip, slip, and bake a pie.
0: Hot Wings, name three wet things.
1: Oh, the toilet bowl, my underarms, and nothing else is wet.
0: Okay.
1: Those are the only two wet things in the world.
0: Kelly, name three alternate uses for a bathtub.
3: Washing your clothes, dancing for the rain, and...
1: dancing for the rain. Yep.
0: We would have accepted just dancing, but dancing for the rain.
4: Who was stealing kidneys?
0: Yeah. Oh, it is great for that.
1: It's
0: great
1: really
0: place to store ice in a body.
1: Mm-hmm.
3: Yeah. Oh, yeah, that is a good one.
1: Yeah.
3: Oh, it's good for a cooler when you're having a party. Just throw some ice in the tub and put some drinks down.
2: Mm-hmm. Just making jungle juice in there. Fill it up with a ladle.
1: Yeah, and saving water for your toilet in case there's a storm.
3: Yep.
0: Steve. Who hasn't gone in a while? Is it Steve?
3: Sure.
1: Okay. Yeah.
0: Steve? Choose someone to play this one, then.
4: Hot Wings.
0: Hot Wings, name three ways to spice things up.
1: Oh, with cayenne pepper with sandpaper condoms.
0: So cayenne pepper.
1: Yeah.
3: Sandpaper condoms.
1: Yeah.
3: Oh, man. That'd
4: spice things up.
3: Put some Pop Rocks in your mouth.
1: It does if you do them in the opposite order.
0: Does that do it?
3: Yeah.
1: Never tried that.
0: Maitland, name three places you shouldn't drink booze.
2: Preschool, church, and my mom's.
0: Your mom's house is a teetotaler house?
2: No, it's not.
1: Oh. Oh, man.
4: She has wine signs everywhere.
0: Everything's wine o'clock there.
1: Yeah.
4: It's lake life and wine o'clock.
1: Yeah. And church, clearly, you're not Catholic.
0: Yeah, right? I mean, they give wine there.
2: They do.
1: The real stuff.
0: Steve, name three places you were surprised to find cellulite.
4: Oh, on my taint.

0: chin.
1: Oh! poor Steve and remarkable
0: fat thing.
1: and his cellulite chin.
0: Yeah, that's why I don't shave. That's why I have a beard. It covers up my cellulite chin.
1: Kelly, name three things you'd like to set on fire.
2: A beaver, a pencil, and a pile of condoms. Because I love the smell of burnt rubber.
1: Can't get to the drag race track? Burn some condoms. Same idea. Yeah.
3: Burning rubber.
1: Maitland, name three rude questions.
4: Are you pregnant? How much money do you make? And why are you so stupid?
1: Yeah, I like that.
3: Yeah.
0: I love the idea of somebody asking that seriously, though.
1: Why are you so stupid?
0: Come in, sit down for a minute. Why are you so stupid?
1: Hot Wings, name three potential safe words.
3: Orangutan, watermelon, garbanzo.
1: Those all work really well. Kelly, name three people who should run for president.
2: Jack White, Rob Lowe, and John Stewart. Rob Lowe from Matchbox 20.
0: Rob Thomas.
2: Rob Lowe's the reason Rob I'm not
0: Lowe
2: allowed
0: is
2: on
0: the
2: Twitter.
0: One that you wouldn't stop threatening. On
3: yeah,
0: Twitter.
3: I mean, he seems like a pretty reasonable guy.
2: Okay.
1: Yeah. Right.
2: Yeah, I didn't threaten Rob Lowe. I just made a comment.
0: That's not what Twitter says.
2: Yeah, the social media team
3: came across.
2: Did not care for her. Yeah. Anyway, Rob Thomas. Smooth.
1: that was smooth.
3: Totally smooth.
1: That was a perfect choice. More on the way. It is the Free Beer and Hot Wings Show.
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4: Here's what Hot Wings thinks.
5: Part of the sidewalk goes in front of this horse farm. And it took like one day after the pavement was on the ground. There's this massive pile of horse crap on it. Like they went, hey, a path. Let's ride our horses down it. And then they left it there. Horse people are, well, I can't stop my horse from pooping. Well, you can probably see it. Go get it.
6: What are they supposed to do? Use like horse poop bags?
5: They can put bags under the horse.
7: Yeah.
6: Or, under the horse.
5: Got an idea. Don't ride your horse on the sidewalk that's meant for bicycles and walkers. They're not made for horses.
6: You want to put a horse in the road? What if he gets hit by a car?
5: Don't ride him on the roads. It's literally like a riding place. They have thousands of acres of land. Stay off the sidewalk.
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9: I'm Premier, one of the hosts, and you guys seem to think I made some sort of mistake that time. I drove out of the way to go to that quarry and look for the limestone hole. And you're right.
10: Where the limestone used to be.
9: So I want to give you a chance to save me from a similar mistake.
10: Oh, good.
9: 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Not even sure I'm going to go.
10: Is this something you want to do?
9: Yep.
10: And so you're looking for us to talk you out of it?
9: I'm expecting you will.
10: Okay.
11: All right.
9: If you have good sense, you will.
10: Well, I mean, we'll give it maybe an honest assessment.
9: So every year when the Big Ten football championship is going on, it's been in Indianapolis every year since the first year in 2011, maybe.
11: Okay.
9: Whatever it was. And I've done most of those games with the exception.

0: of COVID. And the game doesn't kick off. We don't go on the air until 7:45 at night. So that's a late kick, latest of the year. And the prep is pretty easy because I've seen the teams a bunch at this point.
1: Yeah.
0: I've done Indiana's games this year. Ohio State's on TV every minute, so I know a bit about them even before I really start studying.
2: Mm-hmm.
0: And my wife is going with me. So I thought, well, during the day, maybe we'll drive and go to the Hoosiers gym.
1: Oh, Jesus. Oh, my God. You mean that movie from, like, the 60s?
0: It's from the 80s, but it might as well be the 60s.
3: But it's set in the 60s, right? Or the 50s or the 40s?
0: Set in 1954, I believe.
4: Mm.
0: The Hickory Huskers took it all the way to the state championship. No school that small's ever won before.
4: Got a question for you.
0: Steve, can I?
4: How tall is the rim?
0: It's 10 feet, Steve.
4: Okay, 10 feet.
0: I would be able to go and see those rims and make sure they're legit 10 feet. Free throw line, 15 feet. Just the same.
5: Is it an active school or is it like a museum now?
0: Museum-ish.
5: Okay.
4: Hold on.
3: So it's a building that somebody makes sure doesn't fall down, but that's about
0: tours,
3: it.
0: There are tours.
3: Okay.
0: And, okay.
4: I said museum-ish.
0: Well, it's also like a community center, I think.
4: Okay.
1: In the middle town, where old people go swim at 7:30.
0: I don't think there's a pool in the gym.
1: There's not even a pool there?
3: No, that's how they
0: Why would there be a pool?
1: So it's a gym.
3: No, they don't need a pool. They swim on the floor so they don't drown. They're old.
0: It's a high school gym, not like a Planet Fitness, you weirdo.
1: Yeah, okay, but they use it for a movie. You'd think they could do something nice with it.
0: There's no swimming in Hoosiers. Why would they swim? It's basketball.
3: I bet that court is covered in little tennis ball marks from the people with their walkers who are into seeing this gym.
0: I think it's quite meticulous. Here's the problem.
3: Yeah.
0: I've been told it's really close to Indianapolis, but when I looked, it's 58 minutes each direction. That's too much, right? Because I'm not going to spend 58 minutes there.
3: To see your dream location? That's a drop in the bucket.
0: No, that's where Jimmy
4: Chitwood.
0: Yeah.
4: Jimmy Chitwood. Chitwood. Yeah, that's where he made all those shots.
0: Yeah.
3: Yeah. You've got to go.
0: It's where Ollie hit that bucket underhanded with the free throws in the sectional finals.
4: I mean, you got to do it, especially after that huge loss of Gene Hackman earlier this year.
3: Yeah. You got to pay homage to that hero.
0: Dennis Hopper's totally dead.
4: Maybe you could stop at the old bag factory on the way.
3: Yeah, is that on the way?
0: I mean, it is as much as the Hoosiers gym is on the way. Actually, I would probably go much closer to the old bag factory near Kokomo.
3: 58 miles is less than an hour.
1: Yeah, that's not much.
3: That's 58
0: minutes.
4: Well, that's still less than an hour.
3: That would be less than an hour. Yes, 58 minutes.
0: Just saying, it's probably more than...
1: There and back to see a gym? Why not?
3: Yeah, you should. Look at how much... I'll bet every day you spend an hour or 2 hours doing something else that isn't, like, super productive. You're watching a television show or you're driving to the mall or whatever you do.
0: No one's making the argument that I use all of my time productively.
3: Right, so there you go.
0: Not a single person on earth would make that argument.
3: So don't act like you, like this is a problem for you.
0: You know,
3: this is a dream for you. You love this movie.
0: But I shouldn't tell Kayla I'm going and I should just say I'm going to run down to the lobby and see if they have ice cream. Then I should go.
4: No.
1: You're not bringing her with you?
3: You should kidnap her.
0: You think she'd want to go to that?
3: Yeah.
4: She's going to be so turned on.
3: Yeah.
4: Seeing how turned on you are by hardwood.
3: Right? Yeah, and rims.
1: Yeah, I thought this whole time you were planning on taking her for sure.
0: I would take her, but I don't think, I mean, why would she want to do that?
4: Honestly, you should.
1: To make fun of you the whole time.
4: Tell her that you guys are going out for a really nice lunch or a really nice dinner or something. Just get her all worked up.
0: Have her get dressed up. This is fairly formal, so.
3: Don't you think your current wife deserves to go to a cool location, too? Just like the quarry?
0: This is better than the quarry.
3: Yeah, see?
0: See, it's upgrade.
3: Yeah, I mean, you just keep moving on up in the world.
4: Yeah, don't tell her.
0: Yes,
4: and then
0: I do.
4: Pull into the parking lot and then just kind of do that like, eh? Eh?
0: Yeah, this. Your reaction tells me that my first instinct of this is a bad idea
3: was
0: exactly right.
4: No, I think
0: first of all, if she went, she would spend the entire time reminding me that the movie came out before she was born.
3: No.
0: Which is both a victory and a failure.
3: Now, wouldn't she love to go to a building where you can't tell the difference whether it's a gym from the outside or an old Packard factory? Like, I'm sure it's just a box with small windows at the top.
0: More the inside that would be fun, but yeah, probably.
3: Yeah,
0: I agree.
3: You know.
0: This one from the 269. I would rather go to the same rock quarry 10 days in a row than a basketball gym from a crappy movie once. Well, you have

0: forte.
1: Yeah, you don't, have the dreams.
0: Movie. Dennis Hopper won the Oscar for Best Supporting Actor, based his performance as an alcoholic father on his own recent experiences of having gone to rehab for addictions himself.
2: That's terribly depressing.
3: Super romantic. Are they going to have merch there?
0: Yeah.
3: Okay, I would go for that because I bet they got a cool looking like Letterman jacket or something.
2: Oh, didn't they have those?
3: Definitely buy.
2: They had like those satin gold jerseys, right?
0: Yes.
3: You definitely get one of those too.
1: You've got to get one of those, yeah.
0: I would want to buy something.
3: Well, yeah, if you're going to go to the Hoosiers gym, you got to. You drove 58 minutes to get there.
0: And back.
2: Yeah.
3: You better have a cool shirt.
0: I don't think I'm going to do that.
1: Yeah.
3: You don't?
1: You could go there and you could kiss the floor, you know, like people that love racing kiss the bricks at Indianapolis.
0: I kissed the bricks at Indianapolis.
1: Yeah, you got to kiss more ground in Indiana.
0: I want to kiss all the Indiana memorable surfaces.
2: What is it with Indian kissing ground? Weird.
3: Oh, you better check. Right now it says that they're closed because of the weather. Oh, neat. It looks like a gym.
0: It's 6:08 a.m.
1: What is it not what is it not have a roof?
3: It says the Hoosier gym will be, don't ask me how to work there. The will be closed 12-2 due to weather. Also, this just looks like
0: today is 12-2.
3: Yeah. Yeah, that's what I'm saying. So you should check it.
1: You might want to check it. Yeah, yeah, because 98-year-old Otis is still in charge of shoveling the walk. And he just can't. If more than an inch is too much.
0: Otis's take is, it'll melt.
1: Yeah.
4: Here's my question. Do you think you'll spend at least 2 hours there?
0: No.
4: Okay.

0: hour and 25 minute That's not ride true. For you because you'll stop three times to go to the bathroom.
1: You'll go to the bathroom. You'll see all amazing sights. There's probably a lot of other historical things between Indianapolis and Jerkwater. What did you say the name of? Nightshade? What's the name of that town?
0: No, Jerkwater.
2: Knightstown.
1: No, Knightstown. Yeah.
2: This text says, find other cool things to see along the route.
1: That's what I just said.
2: Have you?
1: Yeah.
2: I know, but I just wanted to, I'm glad you brought that up because, like, have you been to Indiana?
3: Yeah.
1: I'll bet somewhere along that route they might have, like, Indiana's girthiest tree.
0: I mean, does that take you through the shed district of Kokomo?
2: Well, we'll already go through the shed district on the way down. This is east of Indianapolis.
0: The only thing better than going through the shed district is going through the shed district again.
2: Is going back through it and then returning to only go through it a third time?
1: Yeah, you've technically only gone through the northern shed district. This would be what, the western shed district?
2: This text from West Michigan. I've been. It's super cool. It's just a gym, but I saw Tone Loc there. I didn't know there was going to be Funky Co Medina on site.
1: Oh, my gosh. Jesus. You saw Tone Loc?
2: I bet you did the wild thing.
1: I bet he did.
3: You can buy a brick for $200.
0: Oh, there we go.
3: I'm looking at their merch right now. Brick. They do have a Letterman jacket.
0: How much?
1: Oh, wow.
3: Well, it depends. $240 to $270 bucks.
1: You can't put a price on something priceless.
2: They literally just put a price on it.
0: No. You've spent more on less.
1: Yeah, you sure have. I bet you've spent that much on a dumb fish.
2: No, I have not.
3: The lady wearing it kind of looks like free beer.
2: Well, that's
3: what I like about this gym, when I look at it...
2: You don't like anything about it. You're just being a butt.
3: No, I like it. I went to a poor high school, so like people...
2: Me too. This is going to be like going home.
3: Yeah. Exactly. People would show up to our school and be like, oh, they haven't updated this gym. Still haven't. Yeah. And that's what this gym reminds me of.
1: Yeah, and that gym, it looks like the floor is almost flat.
3: It's so shiny.
1: Yeah.
2: Couldn't guarantee that on a lot of the floors we played in at least the JV games.
1: No.
2: Or the freshman games. Bring your wife, this text says, bring your wife in the middle of the gym, turn to her and say, who's your daddy? She'll be soaked.
1: Ooh. Oh, yeah. Yeah, you should do that. She should bring a defibrillator, too, just in case, because you probably have some palpitations.
2: The only thing better than going and getting there and seeing it open would be to just absorb the ambiance from the parking lot.
4: Preview, if you go Saturday at 4 p.m., you can see St. Francis versus Immaculate Conception girls varsity.
3: Yeah.
1: Oh, man.
4: You could see a real game.
2: Oh, my gosh.
4: In the gym.
2: You know what? I think
3: Yeah, with women your wife's age.
1: Yeah. Dreams are coming true.
2: Maybe we'll just go to Hinkle Fieldhouse on the campus of Butler, which is 20 minutes away, where they filmed the finale.
3: Of what?
2: The movie.
3: Oh, Hoosier? Okay.
2: What?
3: Why did they do that at a football?
2: But you've
3: got
2: to go to both. No, it's not a football. It's a basketball arena on the campus of Butler University where the actual championship game that the story is based on was played in 1954.
1: Thank you very much. You have to go to both places.
2: I don't have to do anything.
1: You have to get your picture taken. And God willing, you'll be wearing a jersey.
2: And then, yes, when we go back to Hinkle, I will sit on Kayla's shoulders so I can measure the rim with my with my measuring stick.
1: Okay, so you're going to sit on Kayla to touch the rim.
2: Yep. Maybe, it's the only way that's going to happen.
0: Maybe cut the net down.
2: I don't think you're allowed to do that, Steve.
1: I'll bet for a price you can. Anything can be paid for.
2: Text for my wife. We are so going and we are so buying merch so they can make fun of you more on Monday.
0: Yes. You got to buy us each a jersey.
1: Yeah.
2: Oh, yeah. That's a great deal. Yeah. Why don't you just throw the money away for me?
1: Don't you realize that's been my Christmas dream?
2: Well, I'd hate to take your dream from you.
0: Man.
2: So it sounds like you're saying don't go.
0: Must be nice to have a fancy vacation planned.
1: Yeah.
4: Yeah.
2: Man. See, this is a work trip.
1: Yeah, bought and paid for by Big Sport.
0: Oh, this is business and pleasure.
3: Yeah, can you write off your Letterman jacket when you buy it?
1: Yeah.
2: Actually, probably.
3: It's basketball.
2: I mean, I can write it off for two jobs. Yeah. Yeah. Talking about it now and on that one.
0: Imagine walking into your broadcast wearing your Letterman jacket.
3: Do it.
2: That would be more absurd than walking in here, which is very absurd.
0: Hey, fellow athletes.
2: Especially next to Chad, who got a fancy leather Letterman's jacket for being the top 50 Seattle Seahawks of all time. I'm like, hey, Chad, you're not the only one who's...
1: Will Douglas be there?
2: Yeah.
1: Oh, he would... He would be
0: you gotta get him
1: beside himself with excitement for you.
2: Nope, not excitement. He would have the

0: Same reaction you're having now.
1: You should get him one.
2: Yeah, he could do fat guy in a little coat.
0: I wish they weren't expensive, because how awesome would it be to buy everybody on the crew one and then absolutely expect them to wear it? Like, not do it, like, just walk in as serious as a heart attack. I thought it would be a good bonding experience as our last game of the year, and I thought it'd be nice if we all wore them during the broadcast to exhibit the same camaraderie that that team had, the gutty upsmanship that they had to go and beat South Bend Central in the championship game, despite being completely overwhelmed athletically.
3: I mean, you have enough time. You could probably order some off of Temu. They'll get rashes, but so what?
2: Get them customized.
0: Yeah.
2: So give everybody a nickname, but don't tell them in advance that you gave them a nickname.
3: Yeah.
2: So Chad can be like Turbo or something.
3: Yeah.
0: That's what he's going to shoot for, is Turbo.
3: Yeah.
0: Hey, Turbo Snake. He likes snakes.
2: What would Doug be?
4: Chad likes snakes?
0: Yeah, oh, total snake guy.
4: Oh, he's a snake guy. Oh, gross.
3: A basketball snake guy?
0: He played football.
3: A football snake guy?
0: You're having trouble with this. He did.
3: Yeah. Sorry. Well, I know I got a little confused because we're talking about basketball while talking about football. It's a lot.
0: It is. More next. It is the Free Beer and Hot Wings Show.
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10: All right, I'm going to give you a what if for a specific person. Everybody else get to decide what that person's answer would be.
9: Okay.
10: Example, if Hot Wings won $100,000 in the lottery. What if he did, Maitland? How would you know that he won the lottery?
12: He'd buy a new car.
10: Another one?
12: Yeah.
10: Probably true. Steve?
13: It's hard to say anything other than that or more trees. He'd be like the part owner of a nursery.
10: Kelly, what do you think?
9: I think you'd actually go out of the country.
10: No way.
13: No.
9: Yeah.
13: No chance.
9: For sure. I definitely think so.
14: I went out of the country over the summer.
9: Canada doesn't count.
13: Canada does not count.
10: Look, I'm wearing a sweatshirt from there and everything.
13: Does not count.
14: Yeah. That's another country.
9: You've bought a car and you have trees that you've talked about as just a day-to-day person. But I think you would surprise us and you would be like, hey, guys, I'm going to go to Asia for 4 months.
10: Going to go somewhere where you have to cross water without a bridge.
9: Yeah. Yeah, like you couldn't walk home if everything shut.

0: down. Yeah. You know? Yeah.
1: I think if Hot Wings won $100,000, we'd never know about it.
0: Yeah, that, yeah.
1: I think that's more likely. Wouldn't tell us, which is your choice. I'm not, that's not criticizing. And we'd never know.
2: No, we'd know, but he would casually drop it into conversation
1: months
2: 6 years
1: later.
2: From now.
1: Yes.
3: Yeah, that's possible.
1: Months later.
2: Oh, back when I won the lottery.
1: I can't remember if I mentioned this or not, but I won 100 grand on a lottery, and I used that to buy blah, blah, blah. Wait, back up. Because the what I bought would be like a new printer or something that he just wanted to bitch about. and we'd be like, wait, you bought a printer? All right. If Maitland had to sell all of her belongings but one, what would she keep, Kelly?
0: All of her belongings but one?
3: Oh, I know.
4: One.
0: Does this include her cat?
1: No.
0: Okay. Then I think your bitch stomping boots. I think you'd keep those for sure. Those
1: Steve?
0: Are solid boots.
2: Her junk journal.
1: Oh, yeah. Sentimental.
4: Mm-hmm.
1: Howings, you would go with that?
3: Oh, yeah.
1: Hard to top that one.
3: Yeah, definitely. Everything else can be replaced. Might be a problem, but.
1: If Kelly found a wallet with $500 inside, Maitland, Steve, what would she do?
2: She definitely would not look for the owner.
3: No.
1: Mm-hmm. Not once. I mean, maybe once the money was out, right?
2: I found your empty wallet.
1: Yeah. Some other bad person must have stolen the cash, but your hero, Kelly Cheese, returned it to your doorstep so you can still use these credit cards.
2: Yeah.
0: Yeah, well. Yeah,
2: she'd write down the credit card numbers first, though.
0: Take a crayon and a piece of paper really quick. Somebody stole my free coffee card out of my wallet. So, yeah. I'd turn into the police and I'd probably take a little stash for myself.
5: It's a reward.
0: Yeah.
1: If I were cast in a reality show, which show would it be?
2: Amazing Race.
1: You think so?
2: Yeah, I think... Because you're a big enough fan of that show, or you were.
1: Yeah. Used to like it.
2: Yeah.
1: A lot.
0: Survivor.
1: I would have loved to go on Survivor back in the day.
0: Yeah. I have a girlfriend who's tried to get on Survivor. She's on her, like, fourth audition.
1: Yeah.
0: And they like her. So they start catering, like, more, like, hey, when you do your video, try this for the casting directors.
1: Really?
0: Yeah.
2: Like
0: and
2: coaching her?
0: Yeah, a little bit.
2: Wow.
0: But, yeah, this is, like, her fourth audition, maybe fifth. I'll have to follow up and see how it went.
1: So she actually gets to speak with them and
0: interview. Oh, yeah.
1: And then doesn't make it.
0: I know. And it's been years.
1: Oh.
0: Yeah.
1: Gosh. Do we know her?
0: Yeah.
1: Yeah?
0: Mm-hmm.
2: At some point, why don't they just put her on?
0: I don't know. I mean, I'm sure, like, every season they have so many good people, and she would be good.
1: She'd be good?
0: She'd be a sleeper, I think.
3: Mm. I think Free Beer would go on House Hunters because because there always needs to be a couple where there's a savvy person and the person who asks dumb questions about the house.
2: We'll let you figure out which one you'd be.
0: Yeah. And they always have crazy jobs, so, like, stay-at-home mom and radio boy.
1: Our budget is $1 trillion.
0: Yeah, exactly.
1: We're looking for something by the beach downtown.
3: Yeah. I would like something that has a gym dedicated to Jimmy Chitwood.
1: Actually, I would. That'd be amazing. But it should be, you know, energy efficient with its gymnasium.
3: But it has to be part of a walkable town, but also have an 8-acre yard.
1: Mm-hmm. Near the airport, but not under the flight path.
2: Right, yeah.
1: If Tommy could only drink one beverage for a year, what would it be?
3: Oh, something blue.
5: Cereal milk. Exactly, Maitland.
1: Oh, yes.
2: I was going to say Yoo-hoo.
0: What is Yoo-hoo?
1: Is every day a wedding?
3: Hawaiian punch.
0: Did you just say, what is Yoo-hoo?
2: What is Yoo-hoo?
6: Yeah, what is Yoo-hoo?
2: Oh, it's the most watered-down chocolate milk you'll ever taste.
1: Oh, you are missing out.
6: I was like, no.
2: Comes in a glass jar.
3: Yeah. Mm.
6: No, if I could bottle up Cinnamon Toast Crunch milk and just drink that every dang day, oh, my goodness. That would be great.
0: I think they do sell Cinnamon Toast Crunch milk, don't they?
1: Do they?
0: Yeah, I'm pretty sure.
1: I think you're right.
2: Did we talk about that?
3: I feel like, we might have.
1: Like the little, like one bottle, like single serving bottle.
0: Yeah.
1: Not like a gallon. That'd be weird.
6: No, that'd be cool.
2: I thought they did coffee creamer too. Like Cinnamon Toast Crunch.
3: They do.
1: Maybe that's creamer.
3: Oh, you could just drink coffee creamer. Yeah.
6: Oh, I tried that once and I realized that it was not good for you to be drinking just a bunch of coffee creamer.
5: As opposed to everything else you consume that's just so great for you.
3: I feel like even buying Cinnamon Toast Crunch milk isn't the same as making your own after the bowl of cereal.
6: Mm. You know what I mean? That's probably true.

0: They do have a special, the dust that they put on it is called Cine Dust.
1: Oh, yeah.
0: And you can just buy that and sprinkle it on everything, too.
1: It's really good on popcorn.
2: Yeah, it is.
3: Oh, that does sound good, actually. Yeah. If Steve had to take one of us on a road trip, who would he pick?
4: Probably Hot Wings.
1: Yeah.
5: Yeah, totally me.
1: But I don't know. We had fun on our road trip when it was the producers in my car on the way down to Kokomo.
2: Oh, yeah.
4: Oh, yeah. That's when we found that CD of truck stop drivers.
3: It was and pizza.
5: It was like religious pizza chat or something.
1: Yeah, that's right. Yeah. It was. It was the Trucker Domino's Church.
4: Yeah, but it was for truckers. Yeah.
3: Yeah. That was a very weird thing.
5: That was a fun trip.
1: I still have the Bible in my car.
4: Nice.
1: It's their Bible.
3: Did you meet someone?
1: No, it was at a gas station.
3: And they gave you the Bible?
1: It was on a shelf, like a free, like, take one of these. And it was their book.
4: You don't ever look at the
1: shelf.
4: And
1: then their CD that we popped in my car. And
3: not a lot of gas stations have a free pizza religious propaganda table.
5: That's why we took it.
1: Yeah. There was a song about Abraham Lincoln. Weird. And like the flag and trees and stuff.
4: Yeah. My God. And they did. They ordered pizza while they were... That was great. We need to listen to that again.
5: Yeah, they had a sponsorship with like Pizza Hut.
4: But it was like not Pizza Hut.
3: I think it was Domino's.
4: Was it?
1: Because then at one point they started talking about Domino's, but like the game and how it was like when one domino falls. And I was like, are we still talking about pizza?
3: Yes. Oh, that's confusing.
5: Yeah. Yep.
4: Yeah, I thought it was like Schlamino's or something, like a local place. But it was actually Domino's. They're legit.
3: It had to be like one franchise that their buddy owned or something, right?
5: Yeah. Yeah, it's actually
3: there's no way
5: guy named Domino who got, you know, grandfathered in.
6: That was not a national sponsorship.
4: It was fun to be in the car, though, or walking out of the gas station because Maitland and I are giggling and Steve is looking at us like, who reads the shelves at gas stations? And I'm like, we do. And when we walked out, I was like, yeah, this CD is gold, friend. His facial expressions of like, get in the car. Come on, kids. Let's go.
3: What if Maitland could be any historical figure, swap lives? Who would Maitland swap with?
5: Oh, Marcella Shell.
4: Lead singer of Nickelback?
3: I was going to say
6: Chet
3: Cleopatra.
6: Chet Kruger a historical figure?
4: Yeah.
5: No. Yeah, I guess Marcel probably isn't either.
3: Probably
1: just
3: not.
1: To me, damn it.
4: Maybe some like Bombshell from like the like 40s or something.
3: Oh, yeah. Somebody with a quiet heroin problem.
5: Mm-hmm. Yeah. Like Judy Garland.
3: No.
6: Yeah, didn't they like force feed her heroin when she was like six? Yeah.
3: It wasn't. Yeah, they weren't great to her.
5: No.
3: I saw somebody yesterday making a big kerfluffle on Facebook about how they really have a problem with how Wicked is all about feminism and female empowerment, but they never acknowledge in the movie that they were cramming drugs down Judy Garland's maw the whole time, and it was the opposite of treating a woman like she was supposed to. And I'm like, so you want them in the movie to talk about how an actress in the same story was mistreated? That doesn't work.
5: Oh, man, that's very meta, like Deadpool.
3: Mm-hmm.
5: They should do it.
4: Also, she played Dorothy. She's not even in this yet.
3: Right?
4: That's next season or next movie.
3: Next season. If Kelly could instantly learn a skill, what would it be? Not radio,
5: probably
3: obviously.
5: To play her banjo.
4: Yeah, probably.
1: Air walking.
4: Yeah, that's that's a strong one. I would air walk everywhere.
6: I keep watching tutorials on that. Dude, I'm going to learn it.
4: So cool.
3: We watched one, and my wife kind of did it.
4: Did she really?
3: Whoa. Kind of. I was like, okay, that was pretty close. Like, if she tried, she could do it.
6: When they break it down, when they slow it down, it's like two things.
3: Just hopping on one foot, right?
6: I mean, no.
3: What is it? You've been paying attention.
6: It's like... It's air walking.
5: Yeah, it's not large walking, it's long walking.
3: You said break it down into its simplest form. Break it.
6: Yeah, I mean, they just do the...
3: Here he goes.
6: Like you lift one foot up and then you move it down and out, but at the same exact time, you're lifting up the other one.
3: So it's a timing issue. You're not actually hopping.
6: I don't think you're hopping at all. No,
5: not really hopping. It's, no.
6: You got to get the timing just right.
3: So down and out. Switch.
6: Yeah.
3: Oh, sounds
4: good. Yeah, it just looks like you're gliding.
5: Mm-hmm. I feel like this is a way somebody screws up an ACL or an Achilles, like some really embarrassing way.
4: And also, I can play my banjo, but I signed up for classes through a church

0: I didn't know that. So I can only play Jesus music. It's really devastating. Okay. Not even lying.
1: Yeah, because, you know, there's only the only real call for banjo music is secular.
2: Yes. So much secular banjo music.
1: Everybody's clamoring for godless banjo. Is there a difference? Who knows? It's a string instrument without words.
0: Yeah.
2: Today on the atheist circle guitar.
1: Yeah.
0: I really did show up for my first lesson and I was like, why am I in a church?
1: Yeah, learn Rainbow Connection or nothing.
0: I'll check back with you.
2: Okay. Hey, our phones, quiet. 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Mm-hmm. 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
3: Once again, a rogue turkey is running the lives and ruining the lives of innocent civilians who just want to be safe and happy in their mobile home park.
6: Thought it was silly that it showed up right after Thanksgiving.
7: Reggie.
8: My cousin started calling her Gladys.
7: Or Gladys.
8: This turkey has literally taken over our life.
7: Is no longer welcome in the neighborhood. It's fearless of water, and seemingly people too.
9: Oh yeah, that water's really doing a lot.
1: Like a child squirt gun, barely hitting it.
7: People too.
10: Get! Somebody help me! Somebody help me!
7: Rachel Gross says she lives in fear.
6: This turkey.
11: And every video shot they have, they'll have, you know, focus on her in the foreground and then blur her as they focus into the background, and there's the turkey.
1: It looks like it's a total stalker.
9: It's just looming in the background.
8: Attacks me every single day. Follows me.
1: Oh, the whole time, even when they're interviewing her, she's holding a broom for her safety, and the turkey is just beyond her.
8: Mm-hmm. Oh my God. Goes up my stairs and tries to get
1: her door.
8: Just to get in my house. When I leave in the car, follows me in my car.
7: The lone wild turkey has drawn blood, pecked at tires, and chased cars.
11: Why doesn't somebody just hit it?
1: I can't believe somebody did, Hot Wings. If it was doing that all the time, you'd be like, well, nobody's around. I am going to accelerate through this street.
11: Yeah.
9: Oopsie.
11: Just, oh, oops. Oh, no.
8: It gets on the back of my husband's truck and follows me. It rode to Chipotle with me one time.
9: Oh, you should have dropped it off.
1: Yeah, you
9: had your opportunity right there. It was out of its neighborhood. No way. No way is the thing finding its way back from Chipotle.
1: Can you imagine? No. You pull in and the person at Chipotle is like, what can I get you? Hold on, lady. You have a turkey on your car. Did you know that? Like, oh, God.
9: Just hit the gas hard.
11: Yeah,
9: thing's gonna
11: fly
9: off.
11: Thinking. Just accelerate, for crying out loud.
1: It was on the back of the pickup. Accelerate and then jam the brakes. Yeah. That thing's going to smash into the back window. Enjoy your concussion, stupid.
11: Hit the interstate.
7: Even the cats have to watch their back.
8: But I have to carry my broom and my water bottle and my golf club with me everywhere I go.
7: Emily Alston worries about the kids who live in the mobile home park.
1: Think of the children.
9: It doesn't seem like they have anything to worry about. The turkey's obsessed with this one woman.
6: I mean, my one-year-old grandbaby just moved in with us.
9: Well, don't let your one-year-old grandbaby just out walking around the neighborhood. You should be all right.
11: Yeah.
1: I don't think you should really be doing that, turkey or not.
9: Yeah.
6: In with us, and I'm afraid to even like take her outside, you know, especially when the weather gets nice, you know, like we can't have people over.
11: What state is this from?
1: It's hard to tell.
9: I don't know.
11: Yeah, I don't want to take her outside,
1: and they're all super nice. Yeah.
11: I mean, golly gosh,
6: over, we can't have a barbecue.
8: The kids that walk to the bus stop every morning, I have to come out and help them. But now they're smart and they carry sticks. Rachel and Emily say.
11: This is how armed militias begin.
1: It is, yeah.
11: Every kid's got a stick.
1: Next thing you know, they're at Nancy Pelosi's desk.
11: It's a little slippery slope.
7: Rachel and Emily say they've tried everything from contacting the wildlife experts at DNR to even calling 911.
11: You haven't tried everything.
9: 911.
11: Right?
9: You called 911 because there's a turkey near you.
11: Yeah.
9: All right.
7: This turkey wouldn't let Rachel leave her house for hours.
12: Can you please hurry up, police officers?
7: They've taken down bird feeders, like the DNR suggested, but can't say the same for others. They don't want to harm the turkey, just want it to trot somewhere else.
6: It's not safe for anybody, including the turkey, you know? So I would just like it to be relocated to a place where it can live with other turkeys and be happier, and it's not going to be a nuisance to people or potentially hurt somebody.
8: She's lonely, and I feel bad. But why can't they just relocate this bird, please? Well,
1: clearly, you smell like turkey urine. That's why the thing is so interested in you.

0: You've got Tom pheromones.
1: There's something about your pheromones that make that turkey want to do you.
0: Yeah, you smell like gravy.
1: Wants to gobble your giblets.
2: In Coon Rapids, Kirsten Mitchell, WCCO 4 News.
0: My God.
1: Coon Rapids, Minnesota. Who would have known it?
0: Throw a tarp over that thing and throw it in the back of a trunk and drive it out to the country, like Miller's Crossing style, and then just throw it out.
1: Somebody said, while that turkey's watching, deep fry a different turkey and show it what its life could be.
3: That's so messed up.
1: It is, yeah. But also, they're too stupid to know.
0: Mm-hmm. They are stupid.
1: Mm. Well, that was fun.
0: Birds aren't stupid either.
1: We have gotten texts from so many people saying, we had a gang of turkeys bullying people in our town, and we had to remove them with a net. And similar things.
0: Yeah, get them out of there. Surely you're smarter than a turkey.
1: This text, you live in a mobile home park and there's no one there that will eat that bird? It's a valid point.
0: I know, under the cover of darkness. I mean, who's going to rat on you?
1: Right? So, I didn't know this was a thing, and reasonably so. I don't have a lot of grasp of Australian history. But until 1974, women were not allowed in the bars. Like, you just couldn't go in.
4: Was it that they weren't allowed in, or was it just not a social norm?
1: No, I think they had just changed the regulations.
4: Really?
1: I think until then it was like, gals don't go to the bars. And so this is a woman being interviewed, and she's at the bar with some old codgers who are probably 30, but they super old.
0: You got to get that Matilda out of there.
1: Yeah, they do. The one guy, he tries to be honest and polite, but it's still kind of rude.
5: Well, that's met with no reaction. Do you object to me being served alongside you here, sir? Do you object to people like me walking in and having a drink here amongst you?
6: Well, that's not the objection, but I think for myself that the place for women is the saloon bar or the lounge.
5: Why? What's wrong with us? We're not doing you any harm in here.
6: Well, I mean, if I want to talk or swear or something like that, and there's a woman standing behind me, you can't, can you?
5: Why?
6: You just don't, you can't or don't. So that way.
5: All right, sir. I'm sorry. I took your place, I think, when I pushed in.
7: Yeah, but you're not getting me.
5: You don't mind me being here, do you?
7: I do.
5: Why?
7: Because you don't shout. You only drink water.
5: Well, I'm drinking water because I'm working, but I don't mind you drinking beer.
7: So why should you be next to me?
5: Well,
0: you know, he wants to shout,
1: right?
0: Yeah, they have to be on their best behavior.
4: Mm-hmm.
0: It's a chivalristic, chauvinistic right. Dichotomy that's happening right now. We don't want women here because we have to be nicer because we want to be polite around women.
5: Yeah, you'd be happier if there was a man next to you, would you?
7: Oh, I don't know. I don't mind you.
3: Oh, my God.
4: He puts his arms around her.
3: Oh, God.
5: Women in general, is it?
7: Oh, I love them all. I can say F's and B's and C's in here where there's only men.
5: You think women are going to be shocked by your language? That's why you don't want them in here, is it?
7: Well, we all... Well, let me put it this way. We put a restraint on ourselves.
5: You're afraid of women.
7: Let up.
1: Let up. I'll give you the back of my hand.
0: He's like, get out of here.
5: You must be afraid of us hearing your language.
7: Well, perhaps we're decent people and we don't like swearing in front of women.
5: What would you do, sir, if women walked in here en masse?
8: Oh, yeah. I'd appreciate it. Yes.
5: Well, you'd walk out, would you?
7: Yeah. Boy, I come here to enjoy my drink. I come here to enjoy my drink.
1: Boy, this must have been a great time before that gal showed up.
0: Man.
1: A bunch of ugly middle-aged men dressed up for the bar drinking tiny glasses of booze. Oh, what a joy.
3: I can smell their breath.
1: You know they all stink.
3: Yeah.
0: Well,
1: they all
0: yeah,
1: stink like sadness and local motels.
0: Everybody's mouth is 1 foot away from the other, and it's all booze and cigarettes. But they just want to be able to swear.
1: Well, swearing is great. You know, that people were worried about that when Kelly came in here. Oh, great. Now it's a gynocracy. We had two ladies, so we had to wait for them to fight for a while, turn the lights off and on so they'd get disoriented.
0: It was
1: slap fight,
0: it
1: tickle.
0: It was really bad. I learned how to fight bears just in case they started showing up.
3: Yep.
1: Yeah, it's really something. More on the way. 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
8: 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So stop in today on Pearson Road in Flushing. 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
7: For you Aquarius, it's time to start taking your love life more seriously. Hookups and flings don't do it for you anymore. You want something lasting. On an emotional level, time to hook up outside the bedroom.
8: Hook up, wait. So it says to be in a relationship, but to hook up with other people?
7: I think it means hook up, like, emotionally outside the bedroom. I think it means what I said.
8: Oh, I really read into that. Overthinking. Jump to conclusions? That's me.
7: I don't know. Hey, anybody want to make a list of Kelly's issues by the things she misinterprets?

0: Broadcasting from the O'Reilly Auto Parts Studios, your professional parts people. Experts are saying, do not do this. And I believe all of us probably do. And they say it is, quote, incredibly dangerous. Anybody know what it is?
1: Is it peeing in the shower?
0: Yes.
2: Wait, how is that dangerous?
0: Well, I'm going to tell you in a second.
1: There have been so many studies on whether you should or shouldn't pee in the shower.
0: I didn't know there were any. I thought this was one thing where it's like, if people said you shouldn't, it's because, well, they might think it's gross.
3: Like for hygiene.
2: Yeah, yes. I mean, gross maybe, but.
0: Malin?
4: I saw one girl who's a spray tan artist who she has to tell people not to pee in the shower however much time after a spray tan because it can make weird streaks down your legs.
0: That makes sense.
3: Oh, okay.
0: That makes a lot of sense.
4: It's like the water, you know, you're supposed to rinse off a spray tan so it'll stop developing at some point, but the like acidity of your pee.
3: Okay. Chemically reacts.
2: Okay.
3: Somehow.
2: So really bad if you, you know, had coffee and asparagus.
0: If you're comfortable answering this, ladies, how often do you go number one in the shower?
4: Every time.
0: Every time.
1: Really?
4: Unless I'm at somebody else's house. Every time.
0: Yeah. Then I don't do it at somebody else's house.
2: Why? Even though what difference would it make?
0: Yeah. I don't think it makes a difference. It's
2: There's
0: just a weird respect
2: water
0: thing
2: in there.
4: Yeah. Yeah.
1: I don't do it often. I'll usually pee before the shower anyway, because the moment water starts running, I'm like, I got to pee. So I'll just sit on a toilet and pee. But it doesn't bother me if I pee in the shower. I just don't like the idea of it because I have a cloth shower curtain. And the splashback is weird to me.
0: Yeah.
3: Do you not have a
0: liner?
3: Plastic liner?
1: It's a cloth liner.
3: Oh, cloth liner too.
1: Yeah.
3: Okay.
1: Yeah. So I can wash it a lot easier.
4: Mm-hmm.
1: So I don't, that's probably the only reason is because I actually think about that. But the moment water starts running, I'm like, I got to pee.
0: Yeah, say it's pee in the toilet. Especially bad for women, according to one person, because you're training your bladder that it's okay to empty while standing. This could cause further bladder leakage. To which one person wrote, my body created a human. It can tinkle wherever it wants to. All right. Well, that's fine.
3: I mean, they're not saying that you're not allowed to.
0: But
3: I'm just telling you that.
2: But it's making your muscles looser.
0: Somebody else commented, so sitting too long makes my pelvic floor weaker. Am I actually supposed to not sit anymore? Am I allowed to do anything without being busybodied?
1: What's the other reason it's worse for women? Any other reasons other than we're standing?
2: It attracts bears.
1: Yeah. Mm-hmm.
0: A Houston OBGYN said, for one, it's not hygienic, but more important than that, it destroys your pelvic floor. And it also creates mental associations where you hear running water and all of a sudden you need to run to the bathroom. Now, I have that because that's how apparently my parents potty trained all of us. Is that what you do, Kelly?
1: I don't think that's how they potty trained me. I just think, especially thinking about getting into a shower is relaxing. I hear the, and then I always think, well, if I start up the shower, by the time I pee, I've already got my pants off now. And then I just got to take my shirt off and then the water's warm. And then I just get in and I don't have to pee in the shower.
4: That is, I'll pee before, but as soon as I get in the water, it's like, nah, I had a little bit more.
0: So my parents would turn on the faucet, not all the way, but just enough so that it sounded roughly the same.
1: Okay.
0: They Pavloved us. And then every time we'd go for a walk back to the creek, as soon as I got near the creek and could hear it, I'd be like, I got to pee.
1: Yeah, what a weird trigger for your brain.
0: Even now, as an adult, there's plenty of time. I can be at McDonald's, and if it's quiet and somebody starts getting a soda and you hear it running into the cup, I'll be like, I just went. Are you serious? And it'll get stuck in my head. They say it's also dangerous for men. Okay. Sitting is the most efficient way of going number one if you're men, whether you're in the woods or in the shower or wherever. They said sitting, and so they're saying you should sit down when you go number one anyway.
2: What?
0: They say standing while urinating for men puts them at risk of benign prostatic hyperplasia, which occurs when the prostate gland surrounding the tissues expand, then obstructs the urethra. Then the end of the article says, don't forget, I know you don't want to sit while you pee because in Germany, those who don't stand to relieve themselves are called Sitzpinklers, a slur implying they're wimpy or effeminate.
1: Oh, yes. Sitzpinkler.
2: Sitzpinkler.
4: I dated a Sitzpinkler.
0: You did?
4: Yeah. Every time I'd use the bathroom after him, the seat was warm and I'm like, I can't smell anything. I know you didn't number two in here. And I finally asked, I was just like, hey, do you sit to pee? He was like, yeah. I was like, why? And he's like, I'm lazy. I don't feel like standing right now. Okay.
0: I do sometimes.
4: But I think that trends more towards the German definition. And I don't want to keep saying it because I know I'm going to slip up and say something bad.
2: Yeah.
0: Yeah. No, I agree.

0: How lazy do you have to be? To me, it takes more effort to sit and then stand back up than it does to just stand there for 20 seconds and pee and then be on my way. Yeah. I mean, I don't mind sitting to do it. I mean, but usually that's when there's something else involved.
1: See, even if I were a dude, standing is weird to me because a splashback would, like, y'all, especially if the stream is strong. I see the little puddles on the toilet seat when people don't wipe afterwards.
2: Yeah.
1: That is like, ugh.
2: Usually I would stand facing the water. And so then it runs down into the drain anyway.
1: Well, don't you always stand facing the water?
2: No,
1: the
2: most of the shower. Oh, no, I'm talking about in the shower.
1: Oh, I'm talking about standing over a toilet.
2: Over a toilet, I always stand facing the toilet.
0: I was really confused. I'm like, oh, this is going to be something else we just found out.
2: I definitely thought you meant in the shower.
0: I always lean my butt against the tank. I like the coolness on my cheeks.
2: I shoot it down.
3: Yeah, I sit on the tank and
0: yeah, of course.
2: I kind of want to try that. I don't.
3: He'll be cold.
2: Yeah, it would be. I don't want to do that.
3: Really cold.
2: Mm-mm. Well, good luck to everyone who's ready to do that.
4: Yeah, apparently, we all pee wrong.
2: Great. Hummings, how often do you pee sitting down if you know you only have to pee?
0: Never.
2: Never ever?
0: No.
2: It's freeing. Steve?
0: I just don't see the point. I'm in there. Like, it's like, I got to go. Now I'm going to leave. I don't know. It's just an extra step to like fully take down my pants and sit down. And
3: sometimes I like to relax.
2: Yeah.
3: Yeah.
2: Maybe like here's when I'll do it. Like if I see that I have an email that I have to answer that I'm dreading, I'll go, all right, I'll go pee and answer this email. And then I'd start and then I end up doom scrolling. And when I get up, my feet are asleep and I fall in the shower and crack my head open. That could happen. Not so far.
0: See, I save that for the dookie.
2: Yeah.
4: See, we talk about like dating ex. And just picturing a guy sitting down and tucking his little friend in to then, like, tucking it down into the bowl. I'd be like, I will never have sex with you again. Like, well, if I saw you do that.
0: Where do you think it goes when we take a poo?
4: On your lap.
0: What? What are you talking about?
2: Hold it there like a hot dog on the rollers?
0: Yeah, like when you do number two, do you not almost always do a little number one as well? So do men. It would be pretty weird if we number two'd and then had to shoot up and turn around and then pee downward.
2: You got to do it like a fountain in the front yard.
0: We lay it on our leg. It dangles. It goes between. It hangs down there. Same.
1: Oh, that's weird. Yeah. The fact that it just dangles there while you're pooping is so...
0: That's where it is. I know every man you've ever been with, your brothers, your dad, that's where the dong is.
1: Stop it, you
4: crossed
1: the
4: line. So does your number two ever bonk your dong?
2: Yeah.
4: Yeah, for real?
0: No.
1: Never?
2: Where do you think the number two comes
3: forward?
2: Out? Yeah.
4: No.
2: Does yours go forward?

0: question like that.
1: It's a fair, but if you don't know, you don't know.
2: I really just wanted an excuse to say bonk your chong. That's how I'm going to play it off.
1: All right. Let's all vote. Does Tommy pee sitting down?
3: Yeah.
2: No, because he wants to be done fast so he can get back to Pokemoning.
4: I'm going to say sometimes.
1: I think sometimes.
4: I'm going to say about 15% of the time.
1: Like if he's busy on his Game Boy. Tommy?
4: Yeah.
5: Not my Game Boy. How'd you know?
1: That's the part you have a problem with.
5: Yeah, if I'm not in a hurry, I'm sitting. Like, I'm just hanging out. I don't got to pee and go nowhere. But if I'm waiting for the water to warm up, I'll take a little pee quick and then get in. I don't pee in the shower, though.
1: Have you ever sat down on the toilet without having to go to the bathroom, but you just sat down for a break and still took your pants off?
4: Tommy?
5: Take my pants all the way off?
1: Yeah, like just in case you have to go, but you really don't, but still wanted a break.
5: Well, number one, I never take my pants all the way off when I'm going to the bath, when I'm taking them.
1: Pull them down.
5: Yeah, okay. Well, dude, I have a coworker who very passionately told us about how he always takes all of his clothes off when he takes the number two. And I'm like, even at work, he goes, oh, yeah. And I'm like, what?
2: Who is this?
5: The guy I used to work with.
2: Oh.
3: Okay, now I'll talk. Right.
1: I bet his sits on his lap.
3: Uh-huh.
1: And I bet it's on like a velvet pillow.
5: Yeah. 100%. Yeah, no, I sit. I'm happy to sit, you know?
1: Yeah.
5: But I think we haven't talked about the unspoken struggle of when your little friend down there is really happy. And you have to sit and pee, and it's just the.
1: Then you can't.
5: You have to poop too. Oh my gosh, it's the hardest thing in the world. No,
1: does going number two turn you on?
4: Yeah,
5: it doesn't for you.
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1: One university
0: put together a list of old words they believe are due for a comeback in 2024. So I'm going to challenge all of you. I will give you the word, and whoever can give the closest definition for what the word is, we'll get a point.
2: All right, great.
0: Okay.
3: Love these games.
0: Yep. Are you ready?
1: Yes.
4: Yeah. Ready.
0: Your first word is blatherskite.
4: Kelly.
0: Kelly.
4: Does that mean to blabber, to talk too much?
0: Okay. Anybody else want to try?
2: Can you say it again?
0: Blatherskite.
2: Blatherskite.
4: I heard that wrong.
2: Do you know, can you tell us when it was popular?
0: Nope.
2: Where it was popular?
0: America.
1: Okay.
2: Blatherskite.
1: You know, I feel like Kelly's on the right track, but I think it's more the words all jumbled together that say nothing is blatherskite or blatherskite. Like, that guy's just like a politician. Oh, he's just up there spurting out blatherskite.
0: Mm. Well, I'm going to stop you because Kelly was exactly right.
1: Oh, yeah.
0: A blatherskite is the person who talks at great length without making much sense. So, Howings, you're on the right track combined, as in the cable TV commentator was a blatherskite who produced 30 minutes of angry nonsense each night.
1: Okay. Yeah, that's lots pretty good. Of blatherskites.
2: Good job, Kelly.
0: Kelly, give yourself a point. One.
1: Nice job. Yeah.
0: B-L-A-T-H-E-R-S-K-I-T-E. Okay, this next one is, I'll tell you in advance, it's a feeling. A feeling you get when you do a specific action. A Kurglaff. C-U-R-G-L-A-F-F. A Kurglaff.
4: A feeling you get with a certain, like, reaction to something you said?
0: Yes. Like, you would take an action, or an action would befall you, and then you would have this feeling, and it used to be known as a Kurglaff.
2: Steve. Is it like the Kelly. Butterflies in your stomach feeling?
0: No. Kelly.
4: Like crying from laughing so hard.
0: No. Hobbings.
1: The satisfaction of one-upping someone.
0: No. Tommy or Maitland?
5: I know Steve said butterflies, but those tummy tickles you get when you go up a hill too fast?
2: Oh, yeah.
0: When you go up a hill too fast?
5: Or down a hill? Or
2: like when you go up
0: like when stomach you lose your stomach.
5: Yeah. Yeah.
4: Oh, yeah.
0: Okay. No, that's not it. Tommy.
6: I was going to say that feeling you get under your rib after you, like, you worked out too much, you know? Like, you're like...
0: Wouldn't know it.
2: Never felt it.
0: You might as well have said when you do moonwalks. Kurglaff, the shock felt when you plunge into cold water unexpectedly.
1: Oh, I don't like
0: or
1: that.
0: Or when you do it thinking it'll be fine.
1: Okay. Yeah, that takes my breath away. I don't like it.
0: The next one, you know, a dollop. What is a dollop?
1: It's just a small, tiny amount of some sort of semi-liquid, like mayonnaise.
4: Yep. Sour cream. A little
0: dollop of sour cream. Yeah.
1: Yeah. Yeah. Exactly.
0: That one's not gone. How about pocky?
4: Wait, is that pokey?
0: P-A-W-K-Y.
1: Oh, that's BS. Pocky. That is nothing but pocky coming out of that guy's mouth.
2: Like porky pies?
1: Pocky.
0: Yeah. No.
4: I associate it with pokey, like people that are just kind of poking around, taking their time, being slow, can't really get them out of the house fast enough.
0: Nope. Anybody else?
2: Pocky.
0: It is having a mocking or cynical sense of humor. He had a pocky wit that undercut his superior's self-importance.
1: Oh.
0: Mm. Okay, this next one describes a type of informal... This was so... You're not going to get it. I'll just tell you that. Caffe clatch. K-A-F-F-E-E-K-L-A-T-S-C-H, Caffe clutch.
2: Somebody who's all disheveled.
0: Okay.
1: Somebody who's really into coffee.
0: You're in the ballpark.
1: Yeah, it's the...
0: It is coffee related.
1: Because that's how you spell coffee in German.
4: Is it the coffee filter?
0: No.
4: Okay.
0: It is coffee related.
2: Somebody who's...
5: Someone who only drinks their coffee black.
0: Nope. It's an informal social gathering where coffee is served. After the kids got on the bus, the parents headed to the porch for their morning coffee clatch.
1: Ah, okay. Yeah, I was not going to take off.
2: No. What are you guys doing after the show today?
1: Having a coffee clatch.
2: Coffee clatch.
1: Yeah, not going to happen.

0: pettifogger.
1: Oh, boy.
0: P-E-T-T-I-F-O-G-G-E-R.
2: Oh, petty.
0: Has nothing to do with pedos.
2: Oh, okay,
3: petty. Someone who liked young frogs.
4: Petty.
5: Yes.
0: But fogger.
2: Okay, so.
0: Not frogger.
2: Pettifogger?
5: I think that's a jacket you wear in the fog.
1: Mm. Oh, like a petticoat?
5: Like a petticoat. Mm. But a fogger.
0: Nope. You may have dated one. Or two, or five, Kelly.
5: Oh, is the word douche?
2: Oh, yeah, is it douche?
5: Is it compulsive liar? Is it controlling? Jealousy.
0: An inferior legal practitioner who deals with petty cases or dubious practice.
5: Oh, yeah, I've dated a couple of those. I'm married to one, actually.
0: He was going to be a Supreme Court justice, but in practice, he's just another ambulance-chasing pettifogger. That's a fun word.
2: Yeah, pettifogger.
0: That's a good one.
1: The butterfly lawyer.
5: Yeah, the butterfly lawyer, now the pettifogger. Yeah.
0: Oh, man.
2: Man, so much.
0: Hot Wings is definitely one of these, and so am I.
2: Oh, rad dude.
0: A raw gabbit. Hot Wings is a total raw gabbit.
2: Raw gabbit?
0: Yes. I think I might be... No, you're not a total raw gabbit. You're like 80%. I'm probably 85. We all do it on this show from time to time.
1: Say it again.
0: Raw gabbit.
1: Raw gabbit.
0: Raw, and then rabbit, but with a G.
1: Okay.
2: Raw gabbit.
5: You chew really fast.
0: I feel bad. I'm going to take it back. No, Hot Wings definitely does it. We make fun of him for it all the time. But I do it too. A raw gabbit is a person who speaks confidently, but ignorantly. Yeah. As in, my social media is filled with raw gabbits trying to explain everything from epidemiology to engineering.
1: Okay, raw gabbit is going to make a comeback.
0: That's the most... Because Havings will give those answers definitively. Like when somebody says, hey, is it possible for an airplane to fly if its jet engines are filled with frosting? And Hot Wings will go, no, stupid. And then he'll go... I looked it up, and it happens all the time. That's a ludicrous example.
2: Well, that's what they say. Always say things confidently. If it's wrong, you can correct yourself later. I really should run for office. Just say things.
0: Mm-hmm.
2: That's anything goes now.
0: What is a twinkle? Last one.
5: Twinkle.
1: It's a twinkle in your ankle.
0: Nope.
5: A twinkle seems like somebody who's small and annoying.
0: It does. A little twinkle, get out of here.
5: The bottom.
0: Like calling someone a douche twinkle.
1: It's a bottom.
2: A twinkle is that feeling you get in your taint when you see somebody cut themselves or get hurt.
1: Oh.
0: God, yeah, that ball twinkle, I will never get
2: used to that. You know that feeling? It's like it starts to approach your bunghole and you just go, ah.
0: You feel that in your taint?
2: Well... Yeah, I mean, yeah, kind of up into my butt.
0: No, that's some sort of inner balls alarm that I have.
2: That's a twinkle.
0: Steve, do you feel it in your balls or your taint?
1: I mean,
0: Kelly, what about you?
1: It kind of floats. It kind of.
2: Yeah, it's under there. You know, it's under there.
0: Oh, mine has never been the taint. My taint doesn't have feeling, but balls, didn't
5: so
0: like
5: when
0: that.
5: When you see somebody get cut, you feel it in your butt?
2: Well,
5: is that what you said?
2: Anything that I find kind of disturbing or cringy or,
0: it's like a nerve flare
2: it is.
0: In your balls.
2: There has to be a female equivalent.
0: What do you mean it's not? Everybody's is.
5: If I see something that grosses me out, it's usually in the pit of my stomach. And I'm like, ugh.
2: Yeah, no, it like,
0: oh, they
2: it,
0: didn't
2: like
0: drop.
2: I get a weird taint tingle. Yeah.
5: They're still there. A taint tingle.
2: Yeah, it's like when you start to clench your butt. You know, you go, ah, because you know something bad is about to happen or you're seeing somebody, hurt themselves in some manner or another. I don't like it.
0: A twankle is the twang with the fingers on a musical instrument, as in he sat on the porch as dusk rolled in, twankling his childhood banjo.
2: Oh.
0: I like it a lot better what we did. Back in a minute, it is the Free Beer and Hot Wings Show.
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6: Now to a story we all wish would be just a gross urban legend. But in McCurtain County, a former Arby's manager is charged with felony poisoning, accused of spitting in a woman's food and giving her herpes as
5: Jesus.
6: A result.
5: Now, whoa. You're not even scratching the surface of how trashy this story gets.
7: Wow.
6: After a long night bartending, Jenica Church stopped at Arby's in Broken Bow.
8: It was taking a little bit of time, but they were probably mad at me because it was right about to close.
6: Jenica said she had some history with Amanda Hendricks, the manager, but nothing major. She went home, ate,
5: okay,
6: and
5: they don't. I don't know if later in the story they come back to that, but I think some history should be cleared up. Like, what does that mean? Are they opposing baby mamas? Did they, you know, try to get the same job?
9: Or did they just know each other from school?
5: Yeah.
6: At home, ate and shared sandwiches with her father-in-law and grandmother-in-law. Jenica, her husband, the kids, and the grandparents all lived together after that night. Jenica's mouth began to flare up like it never had before. The doctor diagnosed her with herpes.
8: That sucks.
5: Well, at least now everyone knows.
10: Yeah.
5: I mean, that's a good thing, right?
10: Yeah.
5: Wow. Hey, world. Remember Jenica? Kind of a rare name. She's got the herpes on her face.
9: I get the feeling that Broken Bow's not a big town, and everybody,
5: it's funny you say that.
9: Everybody would have known anyway.
8: Several times a week, I get a flare-up. It goes all the way up to the top of my eye. My eye twitches.
5: Maitland, I'm glad you said that, because they're showing a close-up photo, and when I watched this earlier, I thought, I don't see anything. You don't see anything either, right?
9: Right about that.
10: Oh, yeah. There's some puffiness. Her chin sticks down in a real weird way there.
8: I mean, it's very painful.
6: You're probably wondering, how could she possibly connect herpes to Arby's?
5: By the way, the Arby's has to be like, we didn't do it.
6: Yeah.
5: Manager did it. Yeah. Don't say we have the meat
9: We have the herpes.
10: We have the herpes.
6: Broken Bow is a small town. Oh. Jenica says Amanda Hendricks was bragging about spitting in her sandwiches that night.
11: Amanda!
6: And Jenica's daughter heard the story. According to the affidavit, Broken Bow police say they pulled cameras and saw Amanda spitting in the food.
10: You're too old for that.
5: Yeah.
10: My God.
5: How old do you think she is?
11: 40?
10: Upper 20s to

0: I don't know.
1: She's one of those hard to tell, right?
2: Yeah,
0: because, you know, I mean, you just don't know how hard they've been rode.
1: Yeah, rode hard, put up dry.
0: You know,
2: but what's not hard to tell is that she would definitely be the one to be arrested.
0: Yeah,
2: for spitting herpes spit into Arby's food.
0: Mm-hmm. I know she has to pay somebody better to do her eyebrows.
3: She's charged with felony poisoning with intent to injure. A warrant has been issued for her arrest.
1: Well, what is that footage from? They're showing a mugshot. I guess that must have been a different time.
0: Somebody's out of history.
4: You hear that as like a tale that wouldn't happen.
5: That's literally what I was just about to say. Like, people say
1: that reporter is dressed like she's in an old Navy commercial when they used to have the dog and the rich lady there.
5: Oh, we'll spit in your food or whatever, you know, but I've never seen that happen.
3: Jenica and her family filed a lawsuit against Amanda, Arby's, and affiliated restaurant groups, claiming extreme anxiety, emotional distress, and fear of infection. Jenica fears it'll impact her service industry work.
5: Personally, if I go out to eat and I see somebody with that big old thing on their face, I don't want them serving my food. I can't kiss my daughter's face off anymore. That was like my thing. Just kiss your face off.
1: Like, I can see the lawsuit against the woman who did it. But I don't know how you could be on a jury and find the restaurant owners or Arby's National responsible for that. You could say, I know she worked there, but you can't. I mean, you can have policies.
0: Yeah.
1: I'm sure they have an explicit don't spit herpes on your Big Montana. I don't know, but it should be understood. Like, don't spit on the food. Cleanliness is next to godliness. That's what Arby's says.
0: Yeah, but they hired her. I mean, that's the way it works.
6: And if she would always talk about it and threaten it or something, and they kept her on staff,
1: they'd have to prove that.
6: Yeah,
1: that this had been a problem before. But if she had been if she had been a banner employee, there's no chance.
0: No, she's got a mugshot already that wasn't from this.
1: Yeah,
5: you know what I mean? I don't know. It's sad.
3: The fallout is tough for Jenica's mother-in-law, Patricia Dollarhite, to even talk about.
7: I'm sorry. When we were leaving today, my son was sitting at my table eating breakfast, and he wanted a kiss by, but he could not have one. So you bet I'm angry. I see what it's doing to my grandchildren, to my son, to my husband.
1: We get it.
2: They're going to win. They're going to win. They put grandma on the stand. They're going to win.
0: You better believe it. And they should. She gave her a disease.
2: Yeah.
0: That never goes away.
1: I was going to say, that's the one that's with you forever, right?
0: Yeah. I mean, and you know, it can diminish, and it depends on the strain of herpes. Like, you know, somebody who has, like, gets cold sores, that's a form of herpes, but it's not there all the time. And when it's not there, then it's okay. You know, you're not going to pass it on, but
7: I don't want to kiss my husband. He ate the food.
0: And he's gross.
2: Finally, reason.
1: I mean, she's right, but also that lady didn't seem like the makeout champion of Broken Bow, Oklahoma before this. Not giving off a lot of tender vibes.
7: Because he hasn't had an outbreak doesn't mean he don't have it.
0: I think you can test for that.
6: Yeah, you definitely can.
3: The family attorney, Will Blocker, says he's floored that it appeared to be accepted behavior, as no other witness employees did anything.
8: And they let it go all the way out the door to the point my client now has a communicable disease. That has to be culture deeper than just Arby's Broken Bow, Oklahoma.
1: Oh, yes. National said, don't forget to establish a look the other way policy on spitting herpes.
2: Dude, he's so right, though. They're going to win.
0: They are going to win.
1: They should win against Arby's.
0: Definitely going to win.
1: No, they should not.
2: If other employees witnessed it,
1: they would have to prove that this is a chronic thing.
2: No, they don't.
1: That happens.
2: No, they don't.
1: For it to blame an employer for the behavior of one individual?
0: I don't think they do.
2: I don't think so.
0: I don't think they do.
1: That's
0: being whether or not they should is different, but whether or not they will.
2: Yeah, I mean, it happened. Even if this is the only time it ever happened, they're still responsible for it.
1: An employer is responsible for the, well, maybe.
0: I mean, yeah. What if the employee jumped over the counter and punched somebody in the face and broke their teeth out? Does the...

0: local franchise bear responsibility?
1: No.
0: They will.
1: No, they don't.
0: But they will.
1: But they do they control that? How are you responsible for something you absolutely cannot predict nor control?
2: But they are. It's on their property, and they've hired this person, and that's, I mean, they're a direct representation of the company they work for. Sucks for the company because they're not the one who lunged over a counter or punched somebody or gave somebody herpes, but they did hire the person and put them in a public place where they now had access to people's food, and then they tampered with it. Yeah.
3: By the way, where this video has stopped, it looks like she has a chunk of strawberry stuck to her lip, and it's really grossing me out.
0: Real big.
1: Really is a big one.
0: Real big. It got her good.
4: Maybe it's Flynn Restaurant Group and all 300 different kinds of stores they own. I don't know, but we're going to find out.
1: Well, he's done this before.
3: This guy is a class action fella.
1: Make sure to point out how rich everyone involved is, except for the herpes lady.
2: I mean, you keep showing me pictures like that. If I'm on a jury, you win. I don't want that. Is so gross, and I hate that because when people get those, I feel bad for them. But oh my god,
3: I didn't realize that it showed up that quickly. They said like the same night she was already saying her face was itchy or mouth was itchy or whatever.
0: Oh man, I guess if she's in full flare when she does it or whatever, I don't know exactly how that works, but
5: like,
0: you know, I mean, but that lady did, that lady and that family deserve some money, and I'm guessing they ain't gonna squeeze a lot out of the night shift manager at Arby's, so I'm guessing Jenica's gonna get paid by Arby's.
5: So we reached out to Broken Bow Police about the footage, but it is a holiday, so we'll reach back out on Monday.
3: Police don't work on holidays.
0: Yeah, the police have gone home. It's Father's Day.
3: I wonder how much she'll get.
1: For it's a good question.
3: A disease that she will have forever.
0: For the rest of her life. That hurts and is unsightly. Anybody I know that even just has like cold sores, it's painful.
3: Couple mil.
1: Probably. Is it worth it?
3: I don't know.
1: I don't think it is.
0: No, I would.
1: I mean, you'd be glad to have the money, but you'd probably always say, I'd rather be a little more poor.
3: I'd rather not have.
0: Yeah, I'd rather not have disease. Somebody else's herpes.
1: Maybe Vails will come in. Who knows? Let's see. Arby's will settle out of court to avoid the attention and court fees. Well, that's
0: probably
1: almost certainly true.
0: Probably. Certainly, at least the local owner group.
1: Whoever's sandwich delivers the herpes is always responsible. Thank you, Judge Wapner.
0: Yeah.
1: All of those house projects we've been avoiding and cleaning out gutters, typically last on the list when the heavy rain sends the water coming over the sides, though, soaks the ground around your foundation. 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

0: Baseball has always been a game of inches. 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

0: And she just had this big grin on her face the whole time. So I got to eat lunch with her. And then I was at like various stations throughout the rest of the day. So I got to go in and help a fourth grade class with their reading comprehension. And then I was in a first grade class helping with their math lesson. And it was a lot of fun. And then I got to go out for recess, which, I mean, it's been...
1: Did you get picked last?
0: It's been many years. Dude, I was like, I was the most famous kid. I was the most popular kid on the playground.
1: Oh, wow.
0: It was so cool. I walked outside and Evelyn's proudly like, this is my dad. And all of the kids in her class come running up to me. Can you push me on this swing? Can you push me on this swing?
1: Really?
0: Can you push me on this swing? And everywhere I walked, I was like the freaking Pied Piper, man. I had this like line of kids just following me and hanging off of me and like playing practical jokes on me, which were the equivalent of there's a snake on your back.
1: Mm.
0: And then I would react and they would think it was the funniest.
1: Did you turn around and go, it's winter, stupid? What if all the kids today?
2: You're a liar.
1: What if all the kids today are making fun of Evelyn because her dad is a fool? He fell for every prank all day long. There are no snakes that can climb backs. Yeah.
0: That snake isn't even native to this area. So, but in true kid fashion, they really know how to knock you down a peg because a lot of them couldn't remember because when I first got there, the teacher was like, what do you want them to call you? I was like, she's like, Mr. McKiernan. And I was like, no, just like Mr. Steve or something. Steve is fine.
1: So,
0: missed opportunity. So, I don't know. They're kids. They're 4, 5, 6 years old. So they don't really remember names that well.
1: Horrible with names.
0: So some of them mustered up Mr. Steve. Mr. Steve, can you push me on the swing? Or Mr. Evelyn's dad, can you push me on the swing? Which is totally fine.
1: Yeah.
0: But I definitely got knocked down a peg when one kid said, Mr. Old. Mr. Old, can you push me on the swing?
2: Mr. Old.
0: Mr. Old. What the heck?
1: My God.
0: And then later I was in the classroom and one kid, I was helping them as they were doing their arts and crafts project for Valentine's Day. Basically a bag with their name on it. And then they got to put little hearts and everything all over it so they could go around so everyone could get a Valentine in their bag.
1: Right.
0: And in the middle of helping a kid glue a little heart onto the bag, he just looks me dead in the eye and he goes, why aren't you taller?
2: Did you look at him and say, you're a little short to be saying that?
0: Yeah, you're like 3 feet shorter than me.
1: Yeah, did you look up at him and say, why don't you mind your business, kid?
2: Yeah. Why aren't you 10 yet?
3: Did you wave your little fist at him and go,
1: Steve's tracing his hand making baby turkeys. Yeah.
2: Did you say something that would like alter his life forever where you're like, I drank this stuff that they used to call short potion, but now they call it milk. And then he'll never drink
0: and
2: milk
0: then just
2: again.
0: Do like a finger across the neck. Like,
1: well, that'd get you on the news.
3: Yeah, that would do it.
0: Yeah. What the hell, kids? I mean, I had fun except for those.
1: You
0: except for those couple moments.
1: God.
0: Yeah.
1: Yeah. More next. It is the Free Beer and Hot Wings Show.
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1: 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And remember, we're down to codes today and tomorrow. And

Rock Radio, Banana 101.5. What's going on? I'm Chris Monroe. We're inside over an hour of nonstop commercial-free Banana Rock to get your Thursday kicked off. It's all presented by our friends at Flint City T-Shirts. If you've got something coming up, maybe a final golf outing of the year or getting into some fall sports and you need some custom apparel, they've got your back right on the bricks in downtown Flint. Soundgarden on the Banana.

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1: You can get that stuff, like frozen scrod grundle, or what is it that you like?
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Big thanks to all the teams that signed up yesterday for the Banana Bad Bowlers League Season 17, the 17th sold-out season in a row. Couldn't do it without you. Looking forward to getting back to Grand Blanc Lanes.

Flint's Rock Radio, Banana 101.5. What's going on? I'm Chris Monroe in for Tony LaBrie. He is on vacation all this week, but we'll be back in on Tuesday. An hour of nonstop commercial-free Banana Rock rolling on right now, presented by Flint City T-shirts on the bricks in downtown Flint. 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

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Never

0: Flint Rock Radio, Banana 101.5. What's up? 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If you're looking for some new gear for your group, team, club, whatever, five shirts or 500, they've got your back right on the bricks in downtown Flint.
1: Reluctantly crouched at the starting line. 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

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We used to be on Tinder, but we got catfished too many times. But we're still on Facebook. Never any scams there. 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

0: Flint Rock Radio, Banana 101.5. We're into our final couple days of trying to send you to West Palm Beach, Florida to go see Breaking Ben, Chevelle, and Starset. That show is going down October 20th at the Think Financial Amphitheater. Of course, we've got your airfare and your hotel taken care of. Tickets to the show as well. The part you got to worry about is getting the code words. We give them to you at 10, 2, 5, and 8 every weekday. But we're down to just today and tomorrow. This is it. 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

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You're going to get another chance to walk away with a four-pack passes to the Michigan Renaissance Festival. And if you want a bonus chance, hit the Banana app right now. We have more tickets to give away there as well. It's Autumn Kings and Gone, Gone, Gone.

0: 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If you're a fan of escape rooms and interactive meals, things like that, make sure you tap the Banana app because there is a Michigan mansion that is going to become the setting for a real-life game of Clue. Now, there's only limited spots open for this. It's Clue Live, and it's going to run for 2 days. Coming up here September 11th and 12th next weekend. You know it's probably going to sell out quick, so get the details on the Banana app, but you and a group get to try and figure out who did it with what thing and where, which sounds like a whole lot of fun. I always loved Clue growing up, but you can get the details now on the Banana app.
1: 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And as we do that together, man, tonight we will celebrate an anniversary in the world of the mighty Judas Priest. We will also be counting down the days to Metallica's first show at the Sphere in Las Vegas. And, of course, I've got another code word for you for that trip to West Palm Beach, Florida to see Breaking Benjamin next month. All of this and more. That's right, man. It's going to be a nice Thursday night. Loudwire Night starts at 7 o'clock. I'll see you soon.
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1: Oh, that's a good one.
2: And then Razor Ramon. 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
1: Were you so embarrassed? 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

you up. We're into the 2026 season. It's going to run through October, but that will be here faster than we expect. So get ready to win those tickets. 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

0: Flint's Rock Radio, Banana 101.5. What's going on? I'm Chris Monroe. Now, I've come to love summer. I love the heat. I've just grown in my old bitter age to not like winter as much anymore. But fall isn't as bad. The temperatures are okay. I do enjoy some fall golf. And there's also a lot of great festivals that happen in the fall season, including Frankenmuth Oktoberfest at Heritage Park. That is returning. And actually, it's the first Oktoberfest to operate with the blessing of the original Oktoberfest in Munich. Fun little fact for you. But it's coming up September 17th through the 20th, just a couple weeks from now. You can get your tickets. $10 per person per day. Kids 15 and under are free. And Sunday admission is free for all guests, which is cool. But there's plenty of live entertainment. Wiener dog races, of course, beer. If you want to see the schedule of events and all that good stuff, just tap the Banana app and learn all you can about Oktoberfest in Frankenmuth.
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It's that magical time and seize the deal. Donna's Donuts back this Saturday. You can get yourself a baker's dozen of the biggest, best, most delicious donuts in the world. Just $16.50 each while they last, only in seize the deal. 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Do not wait. 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

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It's that magical time and seize the deal. 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You can get yourself a baker's dozen of the biggest, best, most delicious donuts in the world. Just $16.50 each while they last, only in seize the deal. Nutty donuts, moon rocks, cream filled. 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You pick them. Just $16.50 each, a baker's dozen while they last, only in seize the deal. They go fast. Do not wait. Donna's Donuts drop this Saturday at Seize the Deal Flint.

0: $15.50 each, a baker's dozen while they last, only in Seize the Deal. They go fast. Do not wait. Donna's Donuts drop this Saturday at Seize the Deal Flint.
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Coming up today at 6, it's Dumber Than the Show Trivia Revisited. So if you missed it this morning, you'll have another shot to listen right here on Flint's Banana 101.5.

0: Flint Rock Radio, Banana 101.5. What's going on? I'm Chris Monroe. Just sent out the alert a few minutes ago trying to find a winner for a four-pack of tickets to the Michigan Renaissance Festival, and that was Scott calling in from Ubley. So he's got a four-pack of tickets to go check out the RenFest. I've got another four-pack heading your way tomorrow in the noon hour. Maggie's got some this afternoon, and you can sign up on the Banana app as well. Plenty of tickets to be given away to this year's Michigan Renaissance Festival.
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Radio, Banana 101.5. Just getting another 40 minutes of nonstop Banana Rock underway. We're getting closer and closer to that holiday weekend. I love it. It's Foo Fighters and Window.

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Flint's Rock Radio, Banana 101.5. I'm Chris Monroe. Just found out a couple weeks ago I'm going to be heading back to Vegas for trip number 3 of the year in December. This time solely to go see Creed. And opening up for Creed Miss would be Tim Montana. Very excited to go see that show. It'll be a good weather break, too, in December. It's Tim Montana on Break Me Down.

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We still have a bunch of tickets to the Michigan Renaissance Festival to give away. I'll get you more of the details coming up here in just a few minutes. So stick around. Right now, it's Motley Crue.

0: Flint's Rock Radio, Banana 101.5 with 9 Inch Nails. I'm Chris Monroe, and coming up this afternoon, Maggie Meadows has another four-pack of tickets to the Michigan Renaissance Festival to give you. Make sure you're tuned in around 3. She'll give you the rundown there. 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The food's always great. 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So sign up now on the Banana app for those tickets and be ready this afternoon when Maggie Meadows hooks you up with another four-pack.
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lot of things planned. Going to hit the golf course with some friends as well. Looking forward to that. It's kind of an annual thing that we do. A lot of trash talking on this particular weekend of golf, and I love it. Shine Down in Young Again.

0: Flint Rock Radio, Banana 101.5 with Shinedown and Young Again. I'm Chris Monroe. Big thanks to everyone that made the Banana Bad Bowlers League sell out yet again. Registration opened at 10 a.m. yesterday, and we took less than an hour to get all the teams that we needed to make the 17th consecutive sellout season, and I'm all about it. 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We're returning to Grand Blanc Lanes just under 2 weeks from now every Wednesday night. Just because you didn't make it on the league doesn't mean you can't come hang out with us. They have a bar there. We get a lot of people that just come up and hang and see what's going on. And really is a blast. Every Wednesday, we play all the way up until Thanksgiving, so we get a long holiday weekend at the end to recover from the final night. But the Bad Bowlers League, presented by Boost Mobile, returning in less than 2 weeks. I cannot wait.
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1: 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Donna's Donuts drop this Saturday at Seize the Deal Flint.

World. 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

0: $15.50 each, a baker's dozen while they last, only in Seize the Deal. 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
1: It was back to school season, and the city was hungry. 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

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Coming up in just a few minutes, I've got another code that could send you to West Palm Beach, Florida to go see Breaking Ben. We only have 7 codes left to give you, so make them

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0: Banana 101.5, what's going on? I'm Chris Monroe. I would say that if you're like 25 or younger, you're probably not going to understand the importance, I guess, of what I'm about to say. But it was announced by the MLive Media Group that coming up on Sunday, December 6th, 2026, the Flint Journal and seven other Michigan newspapers will publish their final printed editions. Now, if you never had a paper route or never looked in the want ads or anything like that, you don't understand just kind of how big of a thing that is. I had multiple paper routes growing up and actually got to make a little money delivering papers, things like that. And it is sad to see that the newspapers, the printed versions, will stop being produced at the end of the year. That's the Flint Journal, the Saginaw News, the Bay City Times, the Ann Arbor News, the Grand Rapids Press, the Jackson Citizen Patriot, the Kalamazoo Gazette, and the Muskegon Chronicle. So if you're going to be nostalgic, or if the newspapers mean anything to you, you're going to want to buy them now, because as of Sunday, December 6th, they will be no more. You can get more of the details on the Banana app.
1: 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And as we do that together, man, tonight.

0: Tonight, we will celebrate an anniversary in the world of the mighty Judas Priest. We will also be counting down the days to Metallica's first show at the Sphere in Las Vegas. And, of course, I've got another code word for you for that trip to West Palm Beach, Florida to see Breaking Benjamin next month. All of this and more. That's right, man. It's going to be a nice Thursday night. Loudwire Night starts at 7 o'clock. I'll see you soon.
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You can get yourself a baker's dozen of the biggest, best, most delicious donuts in the world. 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They go fast. Do not wait. Donna's Donuts drop this Saturday at Seize the Deal Flint.

0: $15.50 each, a baker's dozen while they last, only in Seize the Deal. 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
3: 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You have this at parties. 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

Flint's Rock Radio, Banana 101.5. What's up? I'm Chris Monroe. We're just getting into 40 minutes of nonstop Banana Rock. And Nickelback will be dropping a new album coming up October 30th. Here's the first release off of that one. It's Rattled.

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1: So it sounds like this is a sound effect game.
2: 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Yeah, that was what I was hoping to portray. Okay. Yeah, so I've got a bunch. I got a bunch Nailed of sound it. Effects here.
1: Okay, all right. Sometimes you talk like you learned English in an Eastern European country.
2: Dude, I don't know what happens. Sometimes my tongue just like gets
1: good
2: in the
1: impression.
2: Way.
1: The words are close. Like, I know what you mean.
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Flint's Rock Radio, Banana 101.5. What's up? I'm Chris Monroe. That's going to do it for me. I'm getting out here, but stick around because Maggie Meadows will be hooking you up with another four-pack of tickets to the Michigan Renaissance Festival. She's also got another code word that could send you to West Palm Beach, Florida to see Breaking Ben. That is all coming up. But I'm out. Have a great day. I'll catch you tomorrow at 10.

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Good afternoon to you. I'm Maggie Meadows. Holy hell, the weather this morning, right around 11. Man, if you were driving in the

Driving in the Fenton, Flint, Genesee County area between 11 and what, like 11:30? I went to leave my house and I had to turn around. I could not see the storms were so bad. So hopefully you made it through. Yeah, I'm a baby when it comes to driving in the rain. Snow, I can handle the rain, not so much.

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Yes, it's a mouthful. Happens next week. We'll talk more about it after A Perfect Circle. 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

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There are over 20 food trucks that will be on site, entertainment, alcoholic and non-alcoholic beverages. You can check out the complete list of food trucks that will be there and get more info when you open up the Banana 101.5 app. It's always so much fun. 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

0: $15.50 each, a baker's dozen while they last, only in Seize the Deal. 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

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Bill Murray and A Day to Remember. 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

Flint's Rock Radio, Banana 101.5 with STP, and the band will be performing tomorrow at Rocklahoma, one festival I've never been to. I would love to check out Rocklahoma. Our own Chuck Armstrong from Loudwire Nights will be there. All right, let's go. Caller number 13 at 239-1015. I will get you hooked up with a 4-pack of tickets to the Michigan Renaissance Festival. Fair.

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1: Yes.
0: This is what men take if they're feeling less manly. 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Why did you do this?
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2: Oh, testosterone.
0: Oh, yeah. This is what has ham, cheese. You have this at parties. It's usually in cubes or slices.
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0: It's a really long word.
2: 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Charcuterie board?
0: Yes!
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Do you remember when Jacoby Shaddix of Papa Roach went by Kobe Dick? The name came from the band's first touring van that was named Moby Dick. And because Jacoby was also called Kobe, the band started calling him Kobe Dick. The latest from Papa Roach now featuring Hanu Mankind. This is See You in Hell.

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Another opportunity to see the band this October in Palm Beach.

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Tom Morello will drop a solo album on September 25th. It's called Everyone Gets Everything They Want. Yeah, I wish, right? And it will feature Beartooth as well as Serge Tankian from System of a Down.

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2: I haven't trusted airplane food.
3: I don't know. 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
1: Probably patient zeros. Like, oh, yeah, you know old zeros over there.
2: Yeah.
1: She's the ground base for everything.
2: I am the bacteria.
1: Yes. We'll be back after Labor Day. Until then, freebeerandhotwings.com on Banana 101.1.

Thanks, Rock Radio Banana 101.5. Tomorrow in the noon hour, Chris will have another 4-pack of tickets for you to win to the Michigan Renaissance Festival. And I will have a 4-pack as well tomorrow in the 4 o'clock hour. And you can also enter online to, yes, say it with me, win a 4-pack of tickets to the Michigan Renaissance Festival. You can enter right now through at the Banana 101.5 app. Happy hour continues with Autumn Kings. It's Gone, Gone.

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Radio Banana 101.5. This is how lazy I am right now. Clearly, I can walk out of the studio, you know, when a song's on. And I've been sitting here since I kicked off happy hour at 5 thinking, I really need some more water. And I'm still sitting here because I'm too lazy to go out and get it. Now, that is bad. 1 hour of nonstop commercial-free banana rock continues.

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Dude.

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If you missed the 5 o'clock Breaking Ben code word to win a trip for two to see the band in October in Palm Beach, it was dance. 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

0: 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I'm Maggie Meadows. Tonight at 8 during Loudwire Nights, Chuck Armstrong will have your next Breaking Benjamin code word. 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
1: Hey, it's Chuck with Loudwire Nights, and on tonight's show, on the eve of Labor Day weekend, we will do what we always do as we celebrate rock and roll. And as we do that together, man, tonight we will celebrate an anniversary in the world of the mighty Judas Priest. We will also be counting down the days to Metallica's first show at the Sphere in Las Vegas. And, of course, I've got another code word for you for that trip to West Palm Beach, Florida to see Breaking Benjamin next month. All of this and more. That's right, man. It's going to be a nice Thursday night. Loudwire Night starts at 7 o'clock. I'll see you soon.
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Do you remember Bablo Island? You may remember it, even if you didn't go there. I went one time and you couldn't get to Bablo Island without boarding the Bablo boat. And guess what? You can now board the Bablo boat once again. We'll talk more about it after Ozzy.

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You can now step back in time and climb aboard the legendary Bob Lowe boat in Detroit once again. It's been more than 30 years since the Bob Lowe boat last made a voyage. In 2007, people were allowed to go on it again. Now fast forward to 2026, and you can get on board yourself. Now, it won't be doing any type of rides. It's at a dock at the Detroit River, on the Detroit River, I should say. But you can go through it like a museum. There's a lot of interesting features, a lot of cool photo opportunities. You can get more info when you open up the Banana 101.5 app.

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Ooh, squirrel. 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

0: 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Breaking Benjamin, Chevelle, and Starset in Palm Beach. 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
2: All right, listen, it's Thursday night ahead of Labor Day weekend. I've got buddies who are telling me Labor Day weekend's already started. I'm like, guys, it's Thursday. The weekend hasn't officially started. And they rub it in, man, that their weekend has already started. And you know what? I'm not mad. I'm jealous, but I'm not mad, man. I'm happy. If your weekend has started already on this Thursday night, God bless you, man. Good for you. I hope you have a hell of a weekend. Whatever you want to do this weekend, I hope you get to do it. If that means just a ton of time with friends, with family, around the grill, drinking beers, whatever that is, man, I hope you get it. If you need some time by yourself to chill and unplug and get away from the world, man, I hope you get that too. My name is Chuck. Thank you so much for letting me hang with you on this Thursday night on the eve of the kickoff of Labor Day weekend, which also means it's the eve of Rocklahoma, man. If you're going to Rocklahoma, make sure you hit me up in the Loudwire app. Send me a message so we can hook up and toast Labor Day and Rocklahoma together. Coming up tonight, we will celebrate Mighty Metallica as we always do with a very special Mission Metallica. We're going to be counting down the days to their first show at the Sphere. And so I'm getting pretty antsy for that. So we'll get ready for that tonight, man. We will also celebrate the anniversary of a massive album from Judas Priest coming up very, very soon. So let's get going. And you know what? Since I already mentioned Metallica, let's hear some Metallica. Loudwire Nights is on 101.5.

0: It's Loudwire Nights. That is Priest and Painkiller off of the album of the same name that came out on this day in 1990. And if you can believe it, man, by 1990, Painkiller marked the 12th studio album from Judas Priest. 12 albums, man. Absolutely incredible. Happy anniversary to Painkiller. You can dive into the history and legacy of this record at loudwire.com. While you check that out, I'm going to take a quick break. When I get back, I've got the new one from Letdown. 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
5: 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Like, oh, yeah, you know old zeros over there. 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She's the ground base for everything.
4: I am the bacteria.
5: 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We'll be back after Labor Day. 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

0: 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That is Audio Slave and Show Me How to Live. My name is Chuck, and I was just talking to someone about Sturgis, and in my head, it was like yesterday, but no, it was like a few weeks ago, man. It's crazy how something can feel so close, and yet it feels so far away at the same time. But we were talking about Tim Montana performing at the Full Throttle Saloon, and it was such a killer show, and he had played there last year too. And last year he played a brand new song, and I think it was like the second time that he had ever played it for anybody, and it was called Watch Me Drown. Well, you fast forward a year to his second performance at the Full Throttle Saloon at Sturgis, and he played it again, but this time a whole lot more people had heard it because it is on his new album, The Entire State of Tim Montana. And I gotta tell you, the year in between, that song got better and better, and it was very clear that he had worked his ass off to make this one of the best rock songs Tim
1: Are you

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1: 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Right now, it's Wage War and Blindfold. 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
1: We have a trip that will blow you away. 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

falling away from me. It's falling away from me.

It's Loudwire Nights. Thank you so much for letting me hang with you, man. Coming up here in two songs, I'm going to get you tonight's code word for that trip to Florida to see Breaking Benjamin next month. I got to tell you, I can't think of a whole lot of places I'd rather be in October than West Palm Beach, Florida at a rock and roll show. And you may just be lucky enough to pull that off.

Banana 101.5. We're like that tattoo you got one wild night. Permanent. A little blurry. And your mom probably hates us.